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I'm Tony the Reno. We're glad you're here tonight and ready for an edition of our Throwback Timeline in just a few. That's where we give you those three clues about a year back in the day. You guess the year, maybe get paid with us with an extra $100. 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
0: 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And Alicia, that song is...
2: 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Yeah. 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
0: Handle that. Thank you for reaching out. 877-909-1989 is the number to do just that with your favorite song. It's all brought to you by Eggland's Best. 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

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Okay, we're going to skip Halloween. We're going to skip Thanksgiving and Christmas. We're going right to New Year's and big plans for you. You are going to love. Make sure you're back for all the scoop on how to win tomorrow night.

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Let's see if we got this right. It's about the 70s, sang in the 90s. Here we are in the 2020s, and we're loving it more each day. 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

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There's John Bon Jovi. 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It sounds Italian, right? 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

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I'm Tony Lorino, a comeback for a woman who knows how to rock, a funny woman, and every cartoon female all in the same place. The ladies are taking over for tonight's throwback timeline. Let's see if you know the year. We need some cash in about 6 minutes.

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0: 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Ladies taking over tonight in the year we're talking about, Roseanne. Yeah, immediately a huge hit as she debuts in primetime TV. I know it was Who Framed Roger Rabbit, but weren't we all entranced by Jessica Rabbit? Us guys were, right? Yeah, as every cartoon reunites on the big screen for Who Framed Roger Rabbit. And on the radio, Joan Jett is coming back with I Hate Myself for Loving You. Was the year 1987, 1988, or 1989? Text your guest to enter and win, 877-909-1989.
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0: What you're talking about on the timeline, Roseanne Barr, been touring in comedy clubs for a while. And the minute she gets Roseanne on ABC, oh yeah, household name, star of the year. It's really Jessica Rabbit, the lady that we're watching on Who Framed Roger Rabbit, right? Yeah, we watched all the cartoons and movies through the years. And this lady with the big

The hits of the 80s, 90s, and more on Rewind 107.9. I'm Tony the Reno, and every morning to start your day, a couple of laughs. A couple more than a couple. A ton of laughs. Two guys named Chris back again tomorrow morning. Make sure you are too and waking up right here on Rewind 107.9.

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1989. You got to work late like Allie? We are here for you. That's what we do. We work while you're working. And we keep you going while you're working. We get those songs on that give you that boost that gets you through. Reach out with your favorite tonight. Let's get your throwback on as well as we enjoy Starship.

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I'm Tony Lorino. And don't forget about the two guys named Chris waking you up tomorrow morning, getting you in the right frame of mind, and getting you through the day. 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
6: Fall weather can change fast. 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
2: Yeah, with that song, that's going to get us that case of the Mondays. 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We get feeling better with Manic Monday. It's like it's cathartic, right? We'll get to that from the Bengals and whatever is going to make your night. 877-909-1989. 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

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Oh, you hear the drums at the beginning of this song, you know it's going to be a good day and a good night, right? Yeah, two princes. Here's the Spin Doctors.

1079. 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
1: I'm Tony the Reno. You're going to do it, right? 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How many times have we tried? 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
0: It's okay. We try. Try again. Try in socks. You'll be able to pull it off just a little smoother, maybe. Billie Jean, the moonwalk song from Michael Jackson, is on.

0: still ahead. It's 1 year of hits for one solid hour. Throwback Nation's late night class reunion. Go! And if these sound familiar?
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0: 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The late night class reunion for the class of 1985 is coming up in 20 minutes or less.
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I'm Tony the Reno. We're glad you're here tonight. And tomorrow when you wrap up work, remember, Steve McKay's got you covered. All the fun stuff going on around town. 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
0: 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Talking open relationships. Musically speaking, class of 1985, late night class reunion. I'm Tony the Reno. An open relationship for Genesis. If Phil Collins can be solo and do his own thing from the group, well, Mike Rutherford can too, right? Certainly wasn't going to stand down. Mike shows us that he can do it just as well as Phil solo with his big solo release with Mike and the Mechanics. Let's enjoy that together. Getting more of the class of 85 in moments tonight.
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And Mike and the Mechanics is Mike Rutherford has an open relationship with Genesis, does his own thing solo, just like Phil Collins was too. Class of 1985, late night class reunion continues with an hour of your hits. Good, real open relationship.

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8: I'm Chief Meteorologist Jeremy Nelson from the WJCL 22 Storm Tracker Weather Center. Showers diminish early this evening. Variable clouds overnight, lows in the low 70s. Out to door Wednesday.

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5: Wednesday morning starting out mostly cloudy with some coastal showers. In the afternoon, there will be a little sunshine, a chance for a thunderstorm, breezy northeasterly winds. Highs will be in the mid-80s. And tonight, mostly cloudy, lows in the upper 60s. That's your forecast. I'm WJCL 22 Storm Tracker meteorologist Jonathan Myers.
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0: two.
1: Maybe Shay just made a reference to masturbation.
2: Yeah, I do it often. I make references to masturbation often.
3: Okay.
1: I didn't know. What's that term? Gooning. I did not know that's what that was.
3: And once you learned what it was, everybody knew what it was.
1: About 3 weeks ago, we were doing a very serious legal segment in here with our attorney, Lisa Lanier, and the topic of gooning came up, which is slang for masturbation. And I think it's terrible. I think it's a terrible term. And it's later on the grid, but it came up again last night, the term gooning, at a pickleball event that I was in.
2: Really?
1: Well, you can imagine.
3: Yeah. Aren't you glad you knew what it meant before somebody else brought it up to
1: yes,
3: you?
1: Yes, it's a good thing you all told me. Rachel thinks I'm the last person in the world to learn, but I did not know that gooning is a slang term. I'm proud.
2: It's funny when you say it.
3: It is funny when you say it.
1: I'm proud that I didn't know it. How's that? You may be, we're 1 minute into this program, you may be missing a voice. Our dear friend Biggie is not here today. But in fairness, he's worked 2 days in a row. Yeah. So that's it. He's out today. And just yesterday he was saying he's on new medication and knock on wood, things are looking up. And I jinxed it because I said, oh yeah, you're spry in here today. He's not here. He's fluid. Mm-hmm. He's out with fluid. Also, Red Rachel, another member of this program, valued member. I came to your defense today. I want you to know that.
3: You did.
1: Mm-hmm. We're playing the Big Money Celebrity Birthday Game in the last hour. Garbage time, the power hour of this program, later, 4 hours from now. And we are playing today, even though we only have two competitors here, BB Shea and Red Rachel, because normally I would not play because I feel like it needs to be a three-person game, but today I was like, whatever.
3: You got to come up with another game otherwise.
1: Am I going to scramble and write a family feud? I am not.
2: We're just trying to get by at this
1: point. Hey, man, we're just getting through it. Right. So... Somewhat yesterday, Red Rachel won the game in a runaway.
2: Handedly.
1: Yes, easily. The way the game works, if you haven't heard it, is I give out some celebrities that are having birthdays. BB Shea and Biggie, if he's here, and Rachel guess how old the celebrity is turning on the birthday. And if you miss by 5 years, that's 5 points. At the end of the game, the low score wins. So we go through five celebrities. Yesterday, Rachel played very well. You don't win it all that often, but you win.
3: No, once in a while.
2: I will say, I feel like she's always been a good player
1: game. Very good player of the game, yeah. So the headline of the email, the subject line, was, I know Rachel is cheating. I know. Well, that was my reaction. What? And then in the body of the email, he says, it's so obvious that Rachel is cheating at the birthday game and that she wins sometimes. But then, like he said, today she'll ease off the throttle a little and let somebody else win. But she's obviously cheating. And that's all he said. I mean, you could look up the ages if you wanted to. I trust you not to do that. And I just wrote him back and I said, why do you think she's... He said, it's obvious she would never know the ages as well as BB Shea and Biggie. And I said, why do you think she doesn't know them as well? And he goes, girl.
3: Yeah, of course. Just a reminder that I get nothing from winning.
1: Of course, that's right.
3: I don't win anything.
1: That's right.
3: And sometimes I truly just get lucky. Yesterday was pure luck.
1: Mm-hmm.
3: I mean, sometimes it's like, I think Bruce Springsteen was on there yesterday.
1: Yeah, 77.
3: I can't help but know how old he is.
1: Right.
3: I mean, he's one of the biggest celebrities in the world.
1: Of course.
3: And, you know, if you read an article, they always say, like, Bruce Springsteen, 77, or, you know.
1: Major article. A major celebrity, obviously.
3: But, I mean, and then, you know, I use a lot of historical context. You were talking about, I don't even know his name, the Spanish guy.
1: Julio Iglesias.
3: Yeah, so you played a song of him with Willie Nelson.
1: So
3: I'm like, okay, so he's got to be old. And I truly sometimes just, it's just a good guess.
1: Of course, it's context clues. Willie Nelson's in his 90s. You think this guy's got to be in his mid-80s, right? So you guess 85 or what, and that's it. That's right.
3: I mean, I don't even know if I guessed that much. I think I might have said 80, milestone.
1: By that time, you had such a big lead. So this guy says to me, this emailer says, she's cheating, she's a girl, she has no idea. And do you know what I told him? You may be right. Whatever. I don't know.
2: I think you're on the side.
1: I don't know, man.
3: I totally give up because I make some football picks. They say made them for me.
1: That's the other thing.
3: I mean, what am I supposed to do? I can't do anything.
1: You're picking football again today. You and...
3: Well, I mean, you picked them for me.
1: Yeah. We're airing that tomorrow. We're recording today and airing tomorrow. If you don't know this, Red Rachel is going up against a guy named Jeremy Phillips, who owns a chiropractor. He's a chiropractor here in town. He used to play in the NFL, played for the Rams and Falcons. Through 2 weeks now, you've picked 12 games. It's six games each week. and both of you have gotten 5 right and 7 wrong.
3: Yeah.
1: And the former NFL player to me said, this should not be that hard. It's pretty hard. It's pretty hard because the games are, it's the toughest games of the week.
2: NFL's a toss-up.
1: NFL is a 50-50.
3: There
1: have
3: been some real upsets, I think, too. I mean, I went out on a limb, and I, for some reason, I don't know why, maybe I was drunk, I picked the Falcons to win last
1: week. Oh, God, that's right.
3: Wow. I thought
1: the Panthers.
3: It was just a hot take, okay? And I was clearly wrong.
1: Boy, you were. That yesterday, in fact, we were talking about the Panthers, and somebody said, I think the Panthers are good. Their offense is really good. You know, they put up 37 on the Bears and then another 37 on the, or something like that, on the Falcons. That Bryce Young is playing well.
2: He is playing very well.
1: He's now out playing. I kind of link him and C.J. Stroud. They were drafted 1 and 2 a few years ago. And originally it was like, oh, the Panthers swung and missed here. Stroud is the better quarterback. Now it's reversed.
2: The other way.
3: He's developed a lot.
1: Oh, yeah. Even though he looks like a middle schooler.
3: He does.
1: He's a good player.
2: He's what, 5'9"?
1: Yeah. And skinny as a rail, but he's playing well. That division's not that tough. I think the Saints are on the rise, and the Panthers are. Their offense, at least, looks good. Now, they gave up a bunch of points to the Bears. So I don't know if they'll be more than maybe. Yesterday I said I think they'll go 9-8. They could be like 10-7. I mean, they could in that division, and the Falcons are down.
2: I think he's the best quarterback in that division.
1: Well, you know, Tyler Shuck is good. This
2: Tyler
1: is really
2: is coming along.
1: Inside NFL.
2: But I think currently, I think Bryce Young's got it.
1: Yeah, I think so, too, for at least through the first couple of games.
2: Yeah.
1: Isn't it interesting how, like, oh, and they got bad news yesterday. This is all sports. They got bad news yesterday in New York about the Giants quarterback, Jackson Dart.
2: Yeah, that's unfortunate.
1: Yeah, and it looks like he might be out the whole season or major part of the season. And isn't it funny how, I mean, he's drafted very high, but then somebody like Tyler Shuck, who you never really heard of, is a really good quarterback. You know, you can do that. Dak Prescott is one of the best quarterbacks, and he was drafted in the 3rd round. You never know where you can get these quarterbacks. You know, did you see, we haven't talked about this, Caleb Williams, that's my fantasy quarterback.
3: Oh,
2: okay. No, bad pick now.
1: Did you see his reaction to being injured, that little hamstring?
2: He's been getting a lot of flack for that.
3: He's the meme king right now.
1: I was watching that game live because he's my fantasy quarterback. And, you know, he goes down, and as soon as he got up, you know, and pounded the turf and then limped off and then, you know, cried under a towel and then waved to the fans like, oh, he's out for the year. He knows. His ACL is torn or his Achilles is snapped.
3: You thought it was a career ender.
1: Yeah, it's like, oh, he's done. And I am scrambling like, I got to get a new fantasy quarterback. Well, you know, 6 hours later, they're like, well, he tweaked his hammy. What? Display. What a display.
3: And you know, a lot of people were, you know, as a comparison, they're talking about Aaron Rodgers and how he tore his Achilles.
1: Yeah.
3: And he was determined he wanted to walk off himself.
1: He just sat there.
3: And he's, you know, he's a senior citizen for quarterbacks.
1: Yeah, right, yeah. God, when he gets hit now, when Aaron Rodgers gets hit now, it's like every bone in his body is breaking. And he's so slow and old looking now. They hit him and he just went, you know, he looks like he should be in the geriatric.
2: I think he's terrified of being hit.
1: And he got hit in this last game against the Patriots. He got nailed a couple of times.
3: I cringe every time he gets hit.
1: He looks like he's going to break in half. That guy.
3: He looks like the oldest player on the, you know, on the team because he is.
1: He is. And he looks like the oldest player ever.
3: Ever.
1: He looks like my grandpa. I mean, he looks elderly when he gets hit. But Caleb Williams, come on now.
2: I know.
1: That was a bit.
2: He's what, 23, 24 years old?
1: A little much.
3: If I were him, I would disappear and never show my face ever again.
1: That was ugly. I know he's getting a lot of flack, and some people are, you know, running to his defense saying, well, he's emotional. Yeah, I'm like, come on. I mean, we've all tweaked the little hamstring. I mean, even I have done that, and you don't run around. And that whole thing, like, to the fans, like, I'll be back. Yeah, next week.
2: Yeah,
1: you're playing the next game. Of course you'll be back. Great factoid. BB Shay and I just saw it on television. Apparently, they're talking about Donald Trump. He doesn't have any pets. He's one of the few presidents that doesn't have a dog or a cat. I think that makes them more beloved.
2: Is that a red flag?
1: Yeah, I think so.
2: You think?
1: Well, because, like, I think every president in my lifetime has had something. A dog. A lot of times they'll get a dog. You know? I think it makes them more human, more relatable if they have a pet. Like, Clinton used to walk out to the helicopter with his dog. When Clinton was getting a beige from Monica Lewinsky, okay, when he was getting that from Monica Lewinsky and Hillary Clinton was really ticked at him, he'd walk out to the helicopter with the dog, and the dog was the only one that loved him. You know, Hillary would look at him like, you SOB.
3: The dog understood.
1: Yeah. John Adams was the first president to have a dog in the White House. He's the second president ever. And his dog's name was Satan. That was the factoid they gave.
3: I'm assuming this was a guard dog?
1: It was a mixed breed dog. There's not much is known about him. He had two dogs, Juno and Satan. And Juno was the favorite of his wife. Like, his wife, Abigail Adams, took a shine to Juno. And he wanted a dog for himself. And they were the first to live in the White House. George Washington didn't live in the White House. So they moved in 1800 with the two dogs. But I just thought, who names a dog Satan? And is it do I have time to rename my dog? Because, as you know, my dog,
2: I don't think it's too late,
1: is a holy terror. But I thought, what a weirdo. And I just saw it, and I thought, I'll throw this in. This is a great factoid.
2: Yeah.
1: Satan is the name of the dog. Who would do something like that? Why would you name? Maybe he was a holy terror.
2: Maybe he was.
3: Maybe he was holding knives in his mouth and running around the house.
1: My dog sure does. Mm-hmm. I know that. Yeah, he was barking last night too. He sleeps in the laundry room now, and he was barking. And as I left this morning, I was like, I'm gonna let my wife deal with this. I don't know what. I don't know what he's into or what he's doing, but I'm leaving.
2: He's sleeping in the laundry room.
3: That's the most dangerous room for him
2: exactly.
3: to sleep in.
1: Well, we.
2: He's just trying to go right to the source.
1: Well, you're right. You're right, because a sock could be on the floor. Now, I make sure when I put him away each night that there's nothing on the floor, but you really never know. You know, it could be, he could root around and get something. First, he was in the crate, but he would defecate in the crate, and my wife really thinks that he did that as a punishment to us to try to get out of the crate. Then we let him sleep in the living room, and he ate everything. I mean, in the middle of the night, he'd be chomping on something. Now he's laundry room, so nothing is on the floor. It's just concrete floor and washer dryer. And so that's where he is. And usually he doesn't make a peep. But today he was barking as I left. And I thought, I'm just going to leave. I can't even be part of this. America Inside the Numbers. We talked about this recently. This is retail related. Toys R Us will open 120 new stores in the U.S. for the holidays. They're coming back, brick and mortar. Toys R Us. It was done. It was gone. It was in the ash heap. And now there's 120 new stores for the holidays that will be opened up across the country.
2: I wonder if they're going to pop up like these Spirit of Halloween stores. Is that the idea?
1: It must be that.
3: It has to be.
2: Yeah.
1: Because otherwise, they can't stay in business.
2: No, there's clearly no demand for it because it's all gone.
1: But there are like 40 that are back, I believe. Now they're adding 120. I bet these are temporary just for that time. But they are... I mean, I guess people are nostalgic for an actual brick and mortar. We've talked about Toys R Us a few times, and they are announcing plans to open 120 new standalone stores in the United States this holiday season. And it does not say anything about them closing after. Just says they're opening.
3: If they're permanent stores, that's a mistake. People act like nostalgia pays the bills, but it doesn't.
1: Well, they filed for bankruptcy in 2017. They closed all U.S. stores in 2018, but they started rebuilding going into Macy's locations, and now standalone stores. They say it has $2 billion in annual retail sales now since 2018, since they've started coming back.
2: Really?
1: That's unbelievable.
2: That is unbelievable.
1: Is it like people are really wanting to go back to Toys R Us?
2: I guess part of me thinks that we shouldn't have the opportunity to go back. We had it.
1: We lost it. Yeah.
2: Tough luck.
1: It was like football teams in Los Angeles.
2: Absolutely.
1: I always felt like, hey, you had your chance.
2: You had it. You gave it up.
1: You gave it up. You don't get it back.
2: Tough ass.
1: Sorry. Although, isn't it interesting that when the Rams or the Chargers play at home, there's more fans of the other team in the stadium. They do. They go to L.A.
2: Yeah.
1: Like,
2: yeah.
1: L.A. people don't care about NFL. It doesn't seem. They don't have
2: they
1: that.
2: They care about the Dodgers and the Lakers. That's about it.
1: But, you know, I was watching the Monday Night Football game the other night. Rams were hosting. That stadium is a work of art.
2: It's beautiful.
1: It is gorgeous. They're playing the Super Bowl there this year. That stadium is absolutely gorgeous. When you look, it's like an outdoor cathedral or something. But yet it's also a dome. Here's the other inside the numbers now. Retail. Would you pay for this? In China, some companies are popping up. $41 an hour to have your back scratched. Real good. You get a real good back scratch for an hour for $41. Would you pay for that?
3: Yes.
1: That seems pricey to me.
3: Oh, no.
1: You like
3: it? Double it. I'd pay for it.
1: I do like a back scratch.
3: Yeah,
1: I mean,
3: for an hour.
1: Yeah.
3: And they don't complain or ask you to scratch their back, too.
1: No, they don't. They just do it. They're Chinese. They just do it.
2: Can they pop zits, too?
1: Well, I don't know.
3: I would want to do that
1: job. Well, you'd apply. Right. You'd apply for a job. Plus, $41 an hour is pretty good if that's what you're getting, you know. My wife, I always ask her to scratch my back, and she doesn't care to do it. She doesn't like it. She'll do it occasionally. She bought me one of those brush back scratchers, you know.
3: It's not the same.
1: I agree. It's okay, but you really need the nails to dig in there and get at it. And I can see Americans paying for something like that. It's part of a massage or something, you know, you get the back scratched.
2: I don't know. I feel like an hour is just a long time to have your back scratched.
1: Maybe you could do it for 20 minutes and pay $20.
2: Yeah.
1: But that's still really expensive. $20 for a 20-minute back scratch? Yeah. That seems like, would the brush do, you know, in a pinch?
3: Well,
1: it's okay,
3: I mean,
1: but it's not the same.
3: Because this isn't like, you're not trying to scratch an itch. It's just because it feels good. It's like getting a full body massage, though. That's cost a lot of money.
1: You know what they're doing in America now? Talk about an unconventional way to do things. Seattle has opened something called the inconvenience stores. You know, you've got convenience stores, of course. An old 7-Eleven in Seattle has been transformed into something called an inconvenience store. They sell you pre-tangled USB cords, stale chips and Cheetos and stuff like that. They have all these different departments that you can go, a landline phone, all these old things. It's really like an art exhibit, but you can buy things in there if you want to. That's a funny idea.
2: I love that idea.
1: The inconvenience store. It reminded me of Dick's Last Resort, the restaurant. Mm. You ever been? I love those.
2: Went once when I was a kid.
1: I thought that was really cool.
2: Great idea.
1: I thought it was a
2: They're still around, though, aren't they?
3: I think they have one over in Myrtle Beach.
1: Yeah,
3: they still have one there.
1: That's where I've been. God, I want to say a gay slur.
2: Yeah, don't.
3: Is this just a regular urge?
2: Leave that alone.
1: No, it has to do with Dick's Last Resort.
3: Okay,
1: I'm glad you brought that up. This is not just apropos of nothing.
3: I just thought this was something that you feel all the time.
1: God, I want to say a gay song. No, I don't. No, they make a hat for you.
3: Uh-huh.
1: And this guy was in our group was wearing a pink shirt.
2: Okay.
1: And the gay slur was written on his hat. And he couldn't see it. We could all just see his hat. And it was one of the best little jokes I've ever seen. That's what they do at Dick's Last Resort. You know, they do stuff like that. You get a hat, and like our bus driver was like 90 years old, and it was a big trip that we went on with listeners to Myrtle Beach, and we ate at Dick's Last Resort, and the bus driver, who was clearly in his must have 80s, and his hat said, "The only thing hard on me is my arteries."
3: Okay.
1: Which I love.
2: Great joke.
1: But the better one was the guy who wore the pink shirt, but I can't say the gay slur, so I can't give you it. Mm-hmm. He said, it's not pink, it's... The color was... Blankberry, okay?
2: It
1: was
2: it's
1: not pink, it's blankberry. You can choose your own slur to fill in the blank on that. But I thought that was so clever and funny, you know, for whatever reason.
3: When I was waiting tables, it was always my dream to work there.
1: Did you? Yeah. It's a fun place.
3: Yeah.
1: I thought. It was to me, it was really fun. One more statistic. Can you name, I'll ask Red Rachel, the most streamed show in the first half of the year? The numbers are in. Most streamed show in the first half of 2026.
3: Okay. I mean, let's see. Stranger Things was last year, right?
1: Yes. You know, it's so fun. I don't think you'll ever get it.
3: Okay.
1: Because it's, I don't even know if it's an old or a new show, but it's a kid's show. Bluey. Bluey.
3: Bluey.
1: Is the
3: most, that makes sense. Okay, that doesn't surprise me.
1: Yeah, right, because parents, I guess, just stream it and put it on.
3: And kids will rewatch something a million times.
1: And then the others are like SpongeBob SquarePants and South Park and Bob's Burgers. All these animated shows are streamed. And then when I see like the most streamed things too, a lot of times it's The Office or Friends or something like that. You know, it's older shows that are done that way. But Bluey, and a friend of mine who used to work here, his kids watched Bluey when they were growing up. And then he saw this comedian. The guy's name is Dustin Nickerson. When I was growing up, we watched Bugs Bunny, Looney Tunes. Did y'all watch that? Y'all were younger.
2: Sometimes, yeah.
1: Yeah, you watched?
3: I watched it, yeah.
1: That show, and this is really accurate and also very funny. I don't know the comedian very well. His name is Dustin Nickerson. And he's talking about Looney Tunes and how different cartoons are today than they were when I was growing up.
0: I put on Looney Tunes for my kids recently. That show has not aged well. All right, honey, let's meet this cast of characters. First off, we have a pig. His name's Porky. And his thing is he has a speech impediment. She goes, what? I go, yeah, he has a hard time communicating with his peers, and therefore he has really low self-esteem. Okay, you don't like that? Well, check it out. There's this mouse, and he's Mexican. She goes, I don't get it. How's that funny? I go, how's that not funny? You heard what I said, right? Mexican mouse? Okay, you don't like that? Well, check it out. There's this skunk. She goes, what's he doing? I go, he holds women against their will. Yeah, they try and get away, but Pepe won't let him. And all the other characters, what they're doing is they're trying to kill one another. You know how in your shows they're all friends? They're not in these ones. They're trying to murder one another. There's this coyote who wants to kill this bird. There's this cat who wants to kill this other bird. Both that cat and that bird also have speech impediments, by the way. If you don't like any of that, here comes the headliner, the main character. You ready? See? There's this bunny. And there's this hunter, who, you guessed it, also has a speech impediment. There's like 8 disabilities. They're all hilarious. And this hunter wants to kill the bunny, except for when the bunny puts on women's clothes. And now he does not want to kill the bunny. No, he is sexually attracted to the bunny. No, sweetheart, you want to turn on Bluey and learn about empathy? Okay, let's do that.
1: I cannot argue with the accuracy of that.
3: Yeah, I never realized how many speech impediments were in the show.
1: Still fun, though.
3: It's great. It's great. A lot of explosions.
1: You know, when he pointed out Elmer Fudd, it's like, oh, yeah, that's right. Yeah. Coyote gets killed over and over and over violently.
3: Yeah.
1: Violently. Coming up here on the Two Guys Named Chris Show, Tom Cruise becomes the king of audacity. How? We'll tell you next. Two Guys Named Chris Show.
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15: Keeping watch now of delays over on I-516 eastbound and westbound, slowing down there between Veterans Parkway and Harry S. Truman Parkway. Those delays coming to a head right around Abercorn Street. Speaking of delays on Abercorn Street westbound, slowing down passing Middle Ground Road, over past Veterans Parkway towards Ogeechee Road, starting to pick up near westbound lane through Georgetown there. And also delays up towards Port Wentworth on Augusta Road northbound, as well as Jimmy Look Parkway westbound, getting past that same intersection up towards Interstate 95. That's a look at traffic. I'm Zach Grizzle.
16: You're waking up with two guys named Chris on Rewind 107.9.com. Maybe Shay's going to the gym with me today. That's what you mean. We go to the gym together. Today's a signature workout called the Chipper. And BB Shea doesn't want to know anything about it. I said, make sure you go on Wednesday so you can do the Chipper. And I just got a text from my friend Mike, who goes at 5 a.m. And he said, hands down, the Chipper is the hardest workout of the world.
17: No.
16: You don't want to miss the Chipper, baby. The Chipper is, once you do it, you're like, oh, yeah, that one.
17: You know what I found out since I've been going to this gym is every workout is hard.
16: Yeah, it
17: is. Every workout is tough, and every time you leave going, that was the hardest thing I've ever done in my life.
16: I know.
17: And it's no different.
16: I know. The Chipper will take a lot out of
18: it. Just remember, it is totally optional, and you don't have to go.
16: Yes, you do.
18: And if you're feeling threatened.
16: I am threatening you.
11: Blink twice.
17: I feel so good when I leave, though.
18: That's right.
17: I feel so good. Right. I hate going, but when I'm done, I feel amazing.
18: The 15 minutes before is like, oh, my God, this is awful. And the 15 minutes after is like, that was phenomenal.
17: Yes.
18: You feel great. But and you can work only as hard as you want.
17: You're right.
18: I mean, you only have to run as fast as you want to run. But you're there because it's a group effort, I think you try harder. You know, you want to, and you get in the middle of it. You're like, all right, I'm going to do it now. I'm going to do it as hard as I can go. The chipper is a tough one. I'll just say that.
17: Okay.
18: And I won't tell you what it is. That's the you'll go in blind on this thing.
17: That's how I need to be from here on out. Yeah, I don't need to know a thing.
18: Yeah, just go in blind. Here's why I say that. Now, Biggie gave us this term a couple of years ago, audacity. And I think this qualifies. Tom Cruise has revealed that when he gets a script for a new movie, and he's in a new movie coming up, I think they're trying to get an Oscar for him on that one.
17: He will be nominated, yes.
18: What's the movie?
17: Digger.
18: Digger. Looks weird to me. He looks totally different.
17: Looks very weird. He looks different, but I think this is going to be maybe one of his best performances.
18: I would love to see him get an Oscar. I'm such a fan. Although that Scientology thing,
17: what's got me nervous, but I'm kind of intrigued by it.
18: Yeah. I think they don't tend to give prizes to the Scientologists.
11: It's very personal. Like, you know, it should just be off of their acting performance.
18: Oh, clearly. Yeah. Should he have won for Magnolia? I know
17: 100%.
18: He was great in
17: that.
18: He should have gotten Best Supporting.
17: Yeah.
18: You ever see Born on the 4th of July?
17: I have not, but I've heard it's great.
18: It's good. He's great.
17: He's great.
18: He's great in it. I think the movie's too long. There's like a 30-minute section where they go to Mexico. It's like, get through it. But you know how I am. It's like, come on, get me out of here. But
11: yeah, that's how you are all the time.
18: Most of them, like, just get me to the next thing. No. Just get me out. That's right. But with Tom Cruise in that movie, he probably should. I don't know who he lost to, but he, I think, was the favorite. And he's never won the Academy Award. So I guess he's had some great critical performances and, of course, big box office. Mm-hmm. But anyway, he was saying on a podcast that when he gets a script now, he doesn't read it. He has the director or the producer read it to him. Ooh. He sits so it can be read to him.
19: What I do with directors and writers is I don't read the scripts. I have them read it to me.
20: Okay.
19: I have them read it to me because I don't want my ideas to invade it yet. I want to understand what is their communication.
20: Nice. Division.
19: They've been working on it and they have things that are just there.
20: Yeah.
19: So they come to me and I just sit there and I'm like, I want you to read it to me. And they'll read it to me, and I'm like, okay. And I'm the audience. I am a movie. I'm a popcorn guy.
18: You heard it.
21: Jesus Christ, that's Tom Cruise, people.
18: That's Tom Cruise. He's like, yeah, I'm a big enough star. Read it to me.
17: I don't think this is audacious.
18: Oh, you don't?
17: I totally expect this out of people like Tom Cruise.
18: You think other celebrities have it read to them out loud?
17: I wouldn't be surprised. My thing is, I don't know why we expect Tom Cruise to do normal things.
18: He never does.
17: At this point, we should just accept that he's a weird guy and he's quirky.
18: It's very impressive the way he does his stunts. That clip we just heard right there, he was practicing like paragliding, and he was in England or somewhere, Scotland, and just landed in the middle of a cow pasture, and some local resident goes, this guy just landed. Is that Tom Cruise?
21: Jesus Christ, that's Tom Cruise, people.
18: It is. It was literally Tom Cruise who just landed there.
11: And his explanation for that made great sense, actually.
18: Oh, about having it read to him?
17: Totally agree.
11: If somebody envisioned or they pictured how something would sound, the inflection, have them read it to you first.
18: No, you're right. You're right.
11: But I don't believe that. Is that actually the reason? I think it helps, but
18: doesn't that seem a little boring? I mean, to read a script probably takes an hour, you'd think, right? And he's got to sit there and listen to the whole thing.
11: You think they only read his lines to him?
18: Maybe. You know, I wonder, do you memorize? I read this about Dolly Parton and Will Smith when he did Fresh Prince of Bel-Air. They both, for their first acting roles, Dolly Parton was 9 to 5. She memorized everybody's lines so that she was so prepared. She knew everyone's lines on the first day. So did Will Smith for the episodes of Fresh Prince of Bel-Air. So he knew where to come in and she knew where to come in. Interesting. I don't know about if they just read his line. I would want the whole movie.
17: Yeah, I think they probably give him the whole thing.
18: I want to hear how it is. Biggie always likes with Tom Cruise the Father's Day reference from this year when he was asked on a red carpet, you know, what are you doing for Father's Day? And he glitched.
22: Also, got to ask, Father's Day is just around the corner. What would an ideal Father's Day look like for you?
23: Hey, you know, just having fun, man. Making movies, big adventure, having a great time.
22: Thank you so much for your time. I appreciate it. So nice to meet you.
18: So wonderful.
22: You.
18: Yeah, that's great.
11: I love that.
18: I know. Oh, I love that. You're doing nothing with your children. No, they won't even take my last name. They hate me. My children hate me. But Father's Day should be a real blast. He, by the way, in this movie, Digger, he plays an oil tycoon, and he does look completely different. So originally, when they did his makeup and his hair, it took 6 hours. He would sit in the chair for 6 hours. But he said, I can't do that. It's too long to sit there. So he told the makeup team, make me look however you want, but 1 hour or less. And so he challenged them so he wouldn't have to sit there for the whole 6 hours. And they got the look down to 1 hour. In fact, he put a stopwatch and said, you have 1 hour to make me look like
11: him. Oh, my gosh. He must be the worst person to work with.
18: Audacity.
11: Yeah.
18: I like him.
11: I can see that.
18: I've always been a fan. Tim, Tom Cruise, you have a comment on him. Go ahead.
0: Yeah. Way back in the 80s, it seems like I remember hearing.
18: We just lost you. We just lost you. You're glitching. You're out.
11: Tom, is that you?
18: Are you there? No, he's gone. Did he tell you?
17: Yeah, he mentioned that he remembers in the 80s hearing that Tom Cruise was dyslexic. So maybe that's the reason why he doesn't read his own scripts.
18: Oh, that could be.
17: Yeah.
18: I saw a thing on Henry Winkler the other day, who played Fonzie. And he, after Happy Days, said it was the 7 years after Happy Days, he was in a deep depression because all the roles he was offered were like Fonzie-type characters. Mm-hmm. And he didn't want to do that anymore. And everything dried up. And he's like, I didn't have a plan B, and I had a young family, young kids. And so he's like, I knew Fonzie was going to be great, but after it was over, I had nothing. And his agent and lawyer said, I'm going to start a production company for you, and you can be the one to pitch shows, and shows will be written, and you'll read the scripts and see which ones are right. And Henry Winkler said, I can't do that. I'm dyslexic. And he was. He is dyslexic. And the lawyer said, well, figure out a way, because that's what you have to do. And he did. So he owns his own production company. And the first show they pitched and got bought was MacGyver. You know the show MacGyver?
17: Mm, yeah.
18: That Henry Winkler was behind that. But he's dyslexic. So maybe that's true about Tom Cruise.
17: It's possible.
18: What's Tom Cruise's best movie?
17: I mean, Magnolia. That's just personal.
18: It's a great movie.
17: That's just me, though.
18: It's a little weird for my taste, but yeah. It's great. You know, I'm more, what do you call it? A little more on the nose. Jerry Maguire.
17: Yeah, that makes sense. Mm-hmm. Collateral is also very good.
18: I like it.
17: Love that movie.
18: He's great in that. Mm. He's really. I think Jamie Foxx is really good.

0: star of Dawson's Creek. What's her name?
1: Let's see. Who has he been married to?
0: Well, it's the Suri is the girl, the woman's daughter. Oh, I'm liking her friend.
1: He was married to
0: Katie Holmes.
1: Okay.
0: Katie Holmes. So he gets married or he's dating Katie Holmes, and he jumped up on the couch to celebrate that. And that's when everybody said, oh, he's weird.
1: And I didn't think that was nearly as weird as everybody made it out to be.
0: I didn't either. I didn't find that.
1: I mean, I just saw it for the first time a couple months ago.
0: Oh, did you?
1: Because it was a clip. I had never seen it. And everybody was, you know, bringing it back up. And I watched it. And I was like, where's the crazy part?
0: Yeah. People right there were like, he's crazy. Something's up with this guy. But I agree. It didn't seem that over the top. Troy, you're talking about Tom Cruise's best movie. Go ahead.
2: A Few Good Men.
0: Phenomenal.
2: I mean, it was awesome with Jack Nicholson. I mean, how do you beat that?
0: It was great. It was really, really good. Anytime it's on, I stop and watch A Few Good Men. You know what's interesting about that movie? There's a guy named, and thank you. Good point, Troy. Very, very good movie. The only bad part, but the guys who are like the clients that he represents in that movie are not actors, and I think you can tell. They're just regular people, and I think you can tell because they're not very good actors. But Jack Nicholson is incredible. He's only in it. I think he had like 10 days on the whole set, made a ton of money, but the speech he delivers is, of course, unbelievable. Do you know, in that movie, Kevin Pollak plays Tom Cruise's right-hand man. And Kevin Pollak does an incredible Jack Nicholson impression. And after Nicholson had left the set, they needed to do some more like shots of close-ups of other characters. So Pollak did the impression of Nicholson on the stand, like he was reading the lines. And the impression was so good that later the director, Rob Reiner, said, I couldn't tell the difference sometimes unless I was looking at the screen, who was doing it, Jack Nicholson or Kevin Pollak. You like A Few Good Men?
3: I love it, yes.
0: It's great. It really is great. Mark, you're talking about Tom Cruise. Go ahead.
4: Yeah, so when I was just a little boy, he was dating Nicole Kidman, and Nicole Kidman was filming Billy Bathgate with Dustin Hoffman in Hamlet, North Carolina. And Tom Cruise would come and just hang out at the set. He threw football with me and my best friend there on the street for 15, 20 minutes. Coolest guy you could ever meet. This was before the whole Scientology stuff, of course, but
0: I don't care. I love hearing that. I think that's great because he was an enormous star. I mean, after Top Gun, he was a huge star. Mm-hmm. Oh, there's another one.
5: That's another great movie.
0: Okay. Thank you, Mark. That is so you're throwing football.
6: Jesus Christ. That's Tom Cruise, people.
0: Tom F. Cruise. I love that.
1: So, I mean, I don't know really Tom Cruise. Pre-Scientology.
0: No, you don't.
1: Has everybody noticed a big change in him since then, or has he always been a little strange?
0: He's always been the same to me, the same guy. He's very into, like, when I saw the second Top Gun, Maverick, it was right after COVID, and he was on the screen saying, like, welcome back to the theater. This is the way movies are supposed to be seen. He's very into let's go to the theater.
1: Mm-hmm.
0: And it was a little bit odd to have him do that, but I just think he's passionate about it. The one thing that gives me pause on Tom Cruise is there's like this video of him looking like, really weird in a Scientology. Like he's in front of a big group of Scientologists and he's preaching the Scientology gospel. And it makes you like, that's a little odd.
1: You know, he was at a Chiefs game hanging out with Taylor Swift.
0: Yeah, I saw.
1: And her fans were like, get away from Tom Cruise, get away. Because they think
0: that
1: she's going to be influenced by Scientology.
0: Oh, really?
1: Because I think she has become kind of a robot where she used to kind of have a personality.
0: Yeah.
1: And I was like, maybe they've been hanging out more than we know.
0: Well, maybe. Well, you know, the thing, like we played the Father's Day thing, that's kind of who, I think he is so programmed to say the right things, and you just don't really know with Tom Cruise. But I don't care. I like him. I like his movies, and I've always liked him.
1: He's great at what he does.
0: He is. And he was talking about Taylor Swift and said she was like the most down-to-earth person, which you also hear about her. You know, it's hard to, these enormous stars, like I love our last caller who just said he was such a great guy and down-to-earth and threw football with him.
1: Yeah,
0: I love him.
1: I love to hear that.
0: I do. I love hearing that. You know who I don't like and everybody else loves, and the reason I bring her up is because she had a special last night on CBS. Judge Judy. I've never been. I don't know.
1: Okay, get out of here.
0: I know. Are you a Judge Judy fan?
1: I am the biggest Judge Judy fan.
0: She was talking about her fan mail, and she used to get mountains of fan mail, email and letters written to her, and she loved going through them.
7: Fan mail for the day. Fan mail is sort of interesting. I could never understand people who had the gift of celebrity who didn't appreciate the fact that the only reason you have that life is because of fans. What's wrong with reading about yourself and people tell you how wonderful you are? I can

0: spend an hour listening how wonderful I am, and then my husband will call and tell me, I'm out of half and half.
1: She's right. I don't like it when people like complain about bags of fan mail they got, you know, when they were younger, or all these emails or, you know, she's right. The fans make you what you are.
2: Yeah, so, but, you know, it's, I bet she probably gets some of this too.
1: Mm.
2: And you know about this. I know about this. We all know about this. She probably gets plenty of hate mail too.
1: Oh, I'm sure she does. Yeah. She probably, because she's so divisive anyway, because she's, you know, she's really tough on people.
2: And a lot of people don't like, you know, her rulings and all that. And it's like, well, remember, this is television. Yeah. It's meant to be entertaining.
1: Yeah. I've never been a huge fan of hers. I never really watched her show.
2: My grandma used to tell me, she was like, that she would go to the salon and say, I want my hair to look just like Judge Judy's hair. And her stylist would never do it.
1: Couldn't do it right.
2: And I was like, find a new stylist.
1: Yeah. Sorry. You got to get Judge Judy just right. That's not the show everybody's talking about. Everybody's talking about chips. This is the show, obviously. We have a chance for you to go to Big Lick Comic Con. It's a big deal. It's coming to our area. They have actors from Twilight. They have actors from The Walking Dead. They have the big names, Eric Estrada and John Wilcox from Chips. So we're playing Chips or Dips. 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I'll give you a Chips plot, a summary of it, and you have to guess real or fake. Did it really happen on the show Chips? 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Next, Two Guys Named Chris Show.
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16: Wednesday morning starting out mostly cloudy with some coastal showers. In the afternoon, there will be a little sunshine, a chance for a thunderstorm, breezy northeasterly winds. Highs will be in the mid-80s. And tonight, mostly cloudy, lows in the upper 60s. That's your forecast. I'm WJCL 22 Storm Tracker meteorologist Jonathan Myers.
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1: The game is Chips or Dip. I give you a Chips episode synopsis from way back on the 70s television show. And you have to say real or fake, chip or dip. Get two in a row right, you're a winner. Tom will go first. Get it right at two in a row, and we'll give you a pair of passes to the Big Lick Comic-Con, which is coming to our area in early October. That's a big deal, too. Hello, Tom. How you doing?
20: Doing great. How are you guys?
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20: Real.
1: That is a fake episode. That is made up. Sorry. You are not going to Big Lit Comic-Con unless maybe you can get back in tomorrow. We'll have another chance for you. Hello, Aaron. How are you?
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21: Real.
1: That one's fake also.
2: Yeah, I know. 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
1: They do sound convincing. Exactly. That's the whole game, isn't it? A line is open if you'd like to play. 866-470-2GNC. Alan goes next. Hello, Alan. How are you?
22: 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How are you?
1: Doing very well, thank you. Real Chips episode or not? 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
21: Real.
1: That is real. You know, I would have guessed fake on that because 11 people died. And I thought, geez, that's really out there. But I guess in the 70s, they didn't care.
2: Yeah. We just talked about old cartoons a few minutes
1: ago. Good point. Yeah. I wonder if today they would even do that. That is a season 2 episode called Mate Team. One more right, and you're a winner, Alan. Real Chips episode or not. On Halloween, Ponch and John patrol the streets looking for trouble, including a runaway boy hiding in a haunted house. They also chase a creepy getaway driver and a thief who steals children's candy. Real Chips episode or not?
21: Not.
1: No, that's real. That was also season 2. It's called Trick or Treat. Real Chips episode. It's hard to know. Matt, hello. How are you?
23: Doing good. How good you are?
1: Doing very well, thank you. Get two in a row right and you're a winner. Real Chips episode or not, John suspects Ponch is spending too much time with a beautiful woman he met during a traffic stop. When the woman turns out to be connected to a car theft ring, Ponch has to decide whether he's been flirting with the suspect or investigating her. Real or fake?
23: I'm going to say real.
1: No, that's fake. That is fake. That one's made up. These are hard.
2: You definitely made that one up.
1: Yeah, you like that. That's like my dream, you know, to be a cop and flirting and all that stuff. Yeah.
2: Well, you're just investigating.
1: Yeah. What's he really doing? Patrick, hello. How are you?
0: I'm great. How about y'all?
1: Doing really well. Thank you. Two in a row right, and you win. Real Chips episode or not, a group of wealthy businessmen began racing motorcycles illegally through the Hollywood Hills. Ponch goes undercover as a racer, but his cover is nearly blown when he refuses to lose a race to a guy with a ridiculous mustache.
0: I'm going to say that's false.
1: That is correct. That is made up. I think the mustache gives it away. That's the one. Okay, one more, and you are a winner and get to go to Big Lick Comic Con. Real Chips episode or not, Punch's beloved Firebird is stolen by a trio of beautiful car thieves. Determined to get his car back, Punch temporarily turns detective and investigates the theft on his own time.
0: Let's go with another false.
1: No, that one's real. Man,
2: you're getting them.
1: This Chips guy. See, yesterday the first guy came through and won, and he had seen all the Chips episodes. He had watched all of, he was a big fan of Chips. Timothy is the next player. Hello, Timothy. How are you?
3: Okay, how are you?
1: Doing very well, thank you. Two in a row right, and you win. Real Chips episode or not, Ponch and John hunt for a tow truck driver who preys on stranded female motorists. Meanwhile, Ponch gets exposed to nitrous oxide and has to deal with the hilarious effects while preparing for a basketball game against other CHP patrol drivers.
3: True.
1: That is fact, yeah. That's a Chips episode. That nitrous oxide, I'm into that. Is that, that's not where you talk really high. That's helium.
2: Yeah, no, that's, I think that's laughing gas.
1: It is. Have you been on, I've never.
2: I mean, when I had my wisdom teeth out, I remember being very giggly.
1: Mm-hmm. I've never done that. I never like parents who film their little kids on nitrous oxide and then make them go viral. I always think that's so mean to the kids.
2: It's a terrible feeling too. It's embarrassing.
1: Yeah.
2: I mean, my dad laughed at me, but he didn't record me.
1: Now, if you can make a lot of money off of it, I do support. But otherwise, no. Timothy, one more and you are a winner. Real Chips episode or not, Ponch and John pursue a stolen ice cream truck through Los Angeles after discovering it's carrying something much more valuable than ice cream. The chase ends when the truck crashes into a children's birthday party. It's carrying diamonds. Real or fake?
3: True.
1: No, fake. No. That one's made up. Sorry. Boy, two in a row is a real challenge here today. I'm running out of real and fake episodes, so we only have time for maybe one more player. Chase, hello. How are you?
4: Doing well, man. How about yourself?
1: Doing really well, thank you. Now you get two in a row right, and you're a winner. Real Chips episode or false? Ponch enters a motorcycle stunt competition to catch a gang, using the event as cover for stealing bikes. Unfortunately, his increasingly elaborate stunts make him so popular with the crowd that John has trouble convincing him the police badge is more important than the applause.
4: That's got to be false.
1: That is false. Well, you've got one. One more, and you are a winner. Ponch and John go undercover at a celebrity softball game after several players report their expensive cars being stolen. Unfortunately, Ponch becomes far more interested in winning the game than solving the crime.
4: I'm going to have to go false again.
1: And you're right. That's a winner. That is the very that's the last one I had. I had no
2: Thank
1: more.
2: Goodness.
1: I had no more. I got to go back to the drawing board tomorrow and making up some Chips episodes. I had no idea that this would be that difficult or this popular a game. That's Chips for you. Have you ever seen one episode?
2: No.
1: I want you to watch the entire series tonight.
2: Okay.
1: If you don't mind.
2: Where can I watch it?
1: If you don't mind.
2: Does that cable?
1: Woo, my house. I got them all recorded. Don't worry. Coming up here on the Two Guys Named Chris Show, America Inside the Numbers. We're drinking less, except for one age group, the age group that has completely given up. America Inside the Numbers. Next, Two Guys Named Chris Show.
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44: Taking a look at a little bit of congestion over on Augusta Road, southbound, slowing down there, passing Market Boulevard, getting down towards Interstate 95, picking up, though, once you move past the interstate, heading south through Fort Wentworth, and also delays expected over on I-516 eastbound, passing Veterans Parkway, towards Abercorn Street this morning. Another traffic update in minutes. I'm Zach Grizzle.
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3: Remember yesterday, I was telling this story on Monday here at the radio station. Right after this show ended, went to the bathroom. When I came out of the bathroom, there was a young boy. I would say age 10 to 12, passing me in the hallway. I said, "Hey, what are you doing here?" He didn't say a word. He just walked right past me. And as he went to go out the door, I said, "Shouldn't you be in school?" And he just disappeared into the mist. Gone, out the door. So yesterday, now that was Monday. Mm-hmm. Now, Tuesday, I go to the gym. BB Shea was not there. Mm-hmm. When it was done, I hung around, talked to my friend Jean for a while. And then she was leaving. I was like, "I'm going to use the bathroom." I was one of the last ones there. You know how it is. There's a lobby there. So I go into the bathroom. I come out. There's nobody in the lobby except, I would say, a 10 or 11-year-old white boy. Only him. And I say, "Hey, what are you doing here?" And he doesn't say a word to me, and he turns and walks out the door and disappears around the corner. At that point, Coach Kathy came out of the gym area to the lobby. And I said, "Hey, what was that boy doing here, that little kid?" And she goes, "There was no boy here." Here's what's happening. I'm seeing young white boys.
4: Oh, my God.
3: I'm just seeing imaginary young white boys.
5: Could this be a delusion from No Diet Coke, maybe?
3: I don't know what it is. I'm off Diet Coke, and I'm seeing young white boys everywhere.
4: Different young white boys.
3: Yes, this was a different This was a different white boy. Not the same.
5: You know what's interesting is yesterday when I got home, and I get home when, you know, kids should still be in school.
3: Yeah.
5: I heard, like, kids playing down the street, and I was like, is school optional now?
3: The homeschooling? Is it home?
5: Maybe more people are homeschooling, but I don't know.
3: Or am I seeing boy ghosts?
5: That's possible, too.
4: I think so.
3: The Halloween season is coming. And I was like, you know that the scariest thing in any movie is a creepy white boy.
4: Yeah.
3: And so or girl. And it's like, am I seeing these ghosts? Because now neither one of them spoke to me. And both just left. I guess they think it's just stranger danger and don't talk to this big goon in the lobby.
5: Yeah, the other thing is maybe kids find you unapproachable.
3: Do you think?
5: Maybe.
3: One time, my wife is a teacher, and near the end of the school year, she, like, the next to last day of school, she wanted me to come to help her move a big piece of something out of her schoolroom. And at that time, she was teaching sixth graders. And I walked into the room, and they all went, "Whoa!" My stature. Apparently, my stature scares children. I am unapproachable. Children do not approach me. When I was in high school, we had kids come in. My high school, we're the Blue Comets. And kids came in to be, like, the junior Blue Comet. The mascot for the school for the whole year. And when I was a senior, I wanted to MC the event where the kids did their talent show. And Mr. Spivey said, "We can't have you do that because you scare children." I was 18.
5: Wow.
3: I was 18, and they were like, "Your stature, you cannot be around children." Andy, you're talking about seeing imaginary white boys. Do you do this too?
6: Yeah. I was just wondering, maybe we'll do a sixth sense spin on it. What if you're dead and we're all in the ghost realm and them kids are alive?
3: Yes. Maybe that's it.
4: They can't see or hear you.
3: They have no idea. Maybe I died at the gym and that's maybe BB Shea pushed me off the treadmill.
5: He'd had enough of you.
3: He had enough of me. Yes. I'm the dead one. I'm the ghost, and that'll be the end of the movie.
5: Nobody can see you.
3: Thank you very much. Yes, I'm just sitting here talking, and the kids, they're in the ghost realm. That's it. Oh, and remember I told you I didn't know what gooning was until you told me. Gooning is a slang term for masturbation. I only found this out 3 weeks ago. Lisa Lanier was on, our attorney. Oh, it was because at
5: Dollar General. Dollar Tree.
3: Dollar Tree. People go in there and, you know, pleasure themselves. Goon.
4: Yeah.
3: Because there's only one employee, and the employees say, "Well, what do you expect me to do about it? I'm up here at the desk." So
4: these I got to fill up these balloons.
3: Yeah, so these guys are over on aisle 8 gooning. So last night, I'm playing pickleball with my usual pickle pals, and during one changeover, one break, I said, and this is true, I was like, I have a little elbow issue here. And the guy's like, what are you, gooning? He said, no. No, I am not gooning. No. And he's like, yeah, too much gooning. That's what that leads to. He's like, no, that is not it.
5: Thank goodness you knew what it meant. Because you probably would have been like, yeah, I've been gooning a lot. I'm always gooning around.
4: Gooned three times before I came here.
3: It's a good thing you all told me what it meant. By the way, I read that Gen Z is doing way less of that than previous generations. You know what they blame? Porn addiction, making it impossible to goon. Well, I mean, the thing that led to gooning is now preventing gooning.
4: Are they attempting to goon, but
3: not able to?
4: Or what's the deal?
3: I read that a survey of 10,000 Gen Zers, this is age 18 to 29, are having less sex and less gooning. And the reason is social media challenges, fitness trends, concerns about overuse of pornography making it impossible. You know, they don't get, well, you know, I do advertisements for wavetechtherapy.com, which helps you with like ED or conditions in the bedroom. And the owner there said, I get so many 25-year-olds coming in here that can't achieve an erection because they're addicted to porn.
5: I knew a guy that he had gotten divorced and he just started watching so much. He said it was an addiction and he ended up getting rid of all of his devices that accessed the internet because that was the only way he could stop.
3: God, really? Mm-hmm. Because he could not achieve arousal.
5: And it was just, you know, it was the porn was the obsession.
3: Yeah, you know,
5: and it's like once that's all you're watching, I think that's true. And then if you do try to get in a real relationship, your expectations are so wrong that you can't get there.
3: You know, a few years ago, and I do think, like they said, social media challenges and like video games. I think guys especially play so much video games. A few years ago, there was a challenge online of guys would be sitting playing their video game and their girlfriend would walk in completely naked. And have the phone like pointed toward the guy, and the guy would look up, and half of them would be like, okay, and throw down the controller and go with the girlfriend, and the other half are like, I can't go with you right now, sorry.
5: You gotta let me finish this game.
3: I gotta finish this game. And it's like, are you kidding? And the girlfriend would be like, are you serious? And would walk out.
5: And then you're never getting it again.
3: Right.
5: Let's be honest here.
3: You better throw down your controller. You take it when you can get it. You know, yeah. You throw down the controller. You can play a video game anytime. Although B.B. Shea told me something interesting. You know, Grand Theft Auto 6 is coming out.
5: Mm-hmm.
3: And this is the one, Biggie staying alive for it in November. A lot of guys are like, I can't, that's like my whole life. There's an NBA player who has said, look for quality of NBA games to go way downhill in November because of Grand Theft Auto 6. They'll be playing so much that you can forget them making free throws. They're not practicing.
4: That makes so much sense, too.
3: I think it's true. I think November,
4: I feel like
3: December.
4: There will be a noticeable change in certain industries.
3: I do, too.
4: When this game comes out.
3: I think there'll be a lot of missed work.
5: I think
3: there's
5: going to be a couple of guys on this program here that, you know, they're going to be sleep deprived.
4: Yeah. We better not have a draft around the time that Grand Theft Auto 6 comes out.
3: Right.
4: There's a military draft. We're screwed.
3: Oh, yeah. If the war escalates in Iran and Grand Theft Auto 6 is out, we're not going. Nobody's going to be paying attention. You're right. All of these things. Are you into it? You're into it, too.
4: I'm into it. I'm not as into it as Biggie, but I will play.
3: Yeah. You'll do it, but you won't be consumed by
4: it. No.
3: Biggie is so consumed by it. He is just like, he can't wait for the day. Is it November 6th?
4: I think so, maybe.
3: Not a Friday.
4: No, it's like in the middle of the week, yeah.
3: They're really getting this one.
5: But it takes time to download a game like that, though. So, like, it comes out, and if you don't have a physical copy and you have to download it, because they don't have physical copies, I don't think.
4: No, but you pre-order it, and as soon as midnight strikes, it starts to download. So by the time you wake up, you should be able to have it.
3: How long does it take? Hours to download it?
4: Yes, it'll be a huge file.
3: And you download it onto what? Your Xbox?
4: Your PlayStation.
3: Okay, not your phone.
4: No.
3: You can't play on phone.
4: No.
3: This is too...
4: Not at this point, no.
3: Too involved. And can you... I'm so out of it. Can you play from your Xbox against Biggie on his Xbox, or is it a one-player game?
4: You know, I think for the first little bit, a lot of people will be playing the single-player mode, but eventually it will become... There will be an online aspect, which you can play with other people.
3: Do you think there's so much buildup about this particular video game, Grand Theft Auto 6, coming in November, that there's no way there couldn't be a letdown? Like, it can't be as good as you
4: expect. There was 100% potential for a letdown.
3: Yeah.
4: And I think, you know, Biggie's main complaint is that it's so involved now.
3: Mm-hmm.
4: I think that will be the biggest complaint and potentially letdown for some people.
3: Yeah.
4: But some of us have waited so long for it that we've, you know, regardless of what it is, it's going to be amazing.
3: I see it. I get it. Here's the other term that I didn't know. I just read what this is. You know, I didn't know gooning. And then last night, you should have seen that guy. He's like, yeah, you're gooning all the time. That's why your elbow hurts. I'm like, I am not gooning.
5: Yeah, I'm always gooning around all the time.
3: I said, it's my cut serve. That's what it is. It's not gooning. It's a little cut serve that I do, and good luck handling it, although he handled it quite well. I should. If I'm going to waste my elbow on something, it should be gooning.
5: Should be gooning, yes.
3: What am I wasting it for?
4: People would figure that cut serve.
5: At least be in a better mood.
3: Oh, yeah, that cut serve. Yeah, be in a better mood. That cut serve, people know all that. It's going to hit a cross court. That's it. No, here's the term I didn't know. College students are also, not only are they not gooning and not having sex, they're not drinking as much. In fact, the only group drinking as much as they used to, wine sales are way down since the pandemic. I'm sure you knew that. And beer sales are down. And the only group that is drinking are age 55 to 60. I'm 55.
4: That's you. That's y'all.
3: Oh, yeah. We drink it. We give up.
5: There's nothing left to look forward to.
3: We've given up. It's like, all right, we might as well just crawl in the bottle now.
5: Can't retire.
3: No. Can't retire. We don't have anything.
5: Your kids are never going to move out.
3: No. We've worked our whole lives. Our kids are grown. They're still here. Give me a beer. You know, give me the bottle. That's what we're doing. No, but college kids are not drinking as much. They've traded in parties for wellness darties. Now, I didn't know the term darty, but that's a day party. And you knew this.
5: When I was in college, that was the thing. I mean, I don't know if it was just that they wanted to get more sleep and so they didn't want to start drinking at 7 p.m.
3: Yeah.
5: But like instead of frat parties, they were all darties, and people would get hammered in the middle of the day.
3: I thought it was a typo. I was like, this, what's a darty? And I had to read it's a day party. So what, kids would like be done with class at 1 o'clock and they just start getting drunk. Is that
5: Yeah. And I guess it was probably because, so I mean, I went to one frat party and the cops come by all the time.
3: Right. Yeah.
5: And so everybody have to get quiet and shut the lights off.
3: Right.
5: Which was stupid.
3: Yeah.
5: So the darties, though, they kind of, I guess they appear more like, I don't know, friendly.
3: Yeah.
5: And so.
3: Well, it's the middle of the day, so you don't expect it.
5: And you didn't, like, the cops didn't come by.
3: Yeah.
5: You didn't have to, like, hide and duck behind the bushes. They'd be outside on the lawn and everybody would just be having fun.
3: In the middle of the day, on a weekday. Like a Thursday.
5: Yeah.
3: Well, now this is the new thing. They're trading in parties. These are college students for wellness darties. So it's not drinking. It's Pilates, ice baths, wellness routines. They call it a wellness darty. And so everybody's like getting into health and fitness. They've chronicled this at University of Miami, Florida State, Syracuse, Alabama, all these wellness activities that kids are doing.
5: Dorks.
3: What a weird
4: and
3: thing.
4: Yeah, the Gen Z is really into health and wellness now. I mean, you know, even along with the gooning, like semen retention is a big thing. Apparently, it like keeps you sharp. Yeah.
3: Wait a minute.
4: If you retain and do not, you know, produce or ejaculate, it keeps you sharper up here in your brain.
5: I don't believe that.
4: It's a real thing. There's studies done on semen retention.
3: No wonder I had such a high SAT. It's no wonder I was so smart in college.
5: None of that was leaving your body.
3: No, that was leaving your body. So you just keep it in.
4: Yeah.
3: And as soon as you have sex, you're like, I'm an idiot. I don't know anything. That's why they're saying, what's his name? Is Justin Herbert's playing so bad? He's gotten married. He's gotten married. They say that with athletes all the time. It's like, oh, they got married. That's it. It's over. You know. That's why his quarterback rating is so far down.
5: I've always heard like that orgasms were good for you, that they were great for your health.
3: I'm sure they are, but. Now this is true. Like in the Olympics, they don't, they weaken legs. You know, like if you're in the Olympics, don't have sex, don't ejaculate before the event. After the event, fine. But before you run your race or swim your race, don't have any sex. You've heard that forever.
4: Oh, yeah.
3: That was in Rocky in 1976. You know, Sylvester Stallone's character Rocky was with a girl for the first time, really. And serious girlfriend. And his manager was like, don't. No, you stay away from her. Women weaken legs. That's what the old thing was.
5: Hmm.
3: But anyway, these kids, and this is happening all over the place. No fraternity house. The fraternity lawn is filled with yoga mats, protein shakes, and students running, jogging, and doing Pilates and having ice baths. I believe that when I see it. I'm not sure about that.
5: I don't know. I mean, that kind of tracks to me. Gen Z, I mean, numbers are down, and you can't fake the fact that the alcohol sales are way down.
3: Well, they are.
5: Where that was, like, that would be the highest drinking age group, at least at one point.
3: But I feel like they're just, like, taking gummies, weed. You know, I thought that's why alcohol sales are down.
5: I do think that weed is up for sure.
3: Yeah,
5: but and also the THC drinks. Mm-hmm. So that, I guess that doesn't count towards alcohol sales because it's not alcohol.
3: That's right.
5: But it still is. It's like getting buzzed.
3: Yeah, that's what I think it is. Is that they're buying the infused drinks, and so alcohol sales are down. But those, they have to be way up, don't you think?
5: They're a big deal.
3: Listen, I went into an apothecaria recently, and it's incredible the amount of legal things you can get that'll really get you there. You know, I mean, I just went in. I'm novice to the thing. And I said, I want some, you know, chocolates. And they're like, well, you can choose this, this, this, or this. And it can give you this feeling or that feeling. All legal. Mm-hmm. And, you know, I bought some. And then, I'm not sure if I should do this. I said, you want to be part of our loyalty program? And I was like, all right.
5: You're loyal to the cause.
3: Put me down, you know, put me in. So they got my phone number and everything and put me in there, you know. Then I have to hide my face as I leave. I don't know why. It's a legal product, you know. But I hide my face and get in my minivan. And I'm afraid somebody's going to go, oh, you're the radio guy. Look at you in here buying all these.
5: Even though you talk about it all the time, so it's not like it's a big secret.
3: Well, it's legal. By golly.
5: It is.
3: It's legal.
5: Do the gummies taste bad or good?
4: They taste great.
3: Yeah,
5: Do they taste like... Because I have had a sip of one of the THC-infused seltzers, and it was terrible.
3: Well, I'll tell you what I had this past week. I bought some little brownies, and they were great. But the taste, it was like a kind of a stale brownie. You know, it was okay, but I did get kind of a dirt taste to at the end, a little aftertaste. Not horrible. And then 30 minutes later, you know.
5: You're not worried about that anymore.
3: Who cares? Yeah, you don't even think about it. I was surprised by this. I felt this number was low. This is about alcohol consumption. They did recently, it's inside the numbers. Morgan Wallen had a concert at Clemson. Back-to-back nights at that stadium right before the football season started. He does two shows at Memorial Stadium. That seats how many? 80,000, 85,000. So over two nights, you've got 175,000 people there. They sold 135,000 alcoholic beverages, which seemed like, so that's less than one per person. I don't know. Does that seem right to you?
5: It does, because it all... venues and stadiums, the drinks are too expensive.
3: Oh, that's probably the
5: reason
3: there.
5: And when you buy a beer at a concert, it's usually a tall boy, or a big beer. It's not like a small, it's not what you'd get at a bar.
3: If 80,000 people are at a Morgan Wallen show, how many of those people do you think have an alcoholic beverage while at the show? More than half?
4: 60%, yeah.
3: That's what I was thinking, yeah.
5: I mean, you also have to, there's probably underage people there that aren't going to get served.
3: Oh, right.
5: Then, you know, there are probably people that don't drink at all. So I think that a person that was willing to have one would be more likely to have three or four.
3: Yeah, a bunch, yeah. I agree with you. I think it's like half the people, but they're drinking a couple of beers.
5: I'm a drinker, but when I go to shows, I usually don't drink because it's $20 for a beer.
3: God, I know. You know, the one place that does well on that, except for beer, is the Falcons. You know, Falcon Barry, our man Barry from up in HR, he's a big Falcons fan. And in fact, he's got season tickets in Atlanta. God, he drove there for that butt whipping. Jeez, Barry, man.
5: Yeah, this is a bad year to get season tickets.
3: Yeah, no kidding. And he's like, the hot dogs are $1.50. I was like, well, they better be. They're that bad. They're terrible.
5: They should give them away for
3: free.
5: They're
3: terrible. One more note on inside the numbers here. They say that if you're going to buy a house, the week of September 27th through October 3rd is the best week of the year. Realtor.com said this. Because spring and summer sales are usually up. Once the kids go back to school, they're down, and therefore your price will be reduced a little bit. I had no idea. But if you're going to buy a house, like late September is the time to do it. I never heard that before on the Times. But I just read that today, and I thought it was interesting. Once fall arrives, competition decreases. A lot of people don't buy because the kids are already in their school district, you know, so it changes. But if you're looking, you all are. Well, you're a renter, and you're at home.
4: I'm at home.
3: Are you interested in purchasing property?
4: Absolutely, if I could afford it.
3: Maybe you could go to my guest room. Maybe you could, if you want, you know, I'll offer this to
4: you. How much a month?
3: I can make you a sweet deal, and you pay me cash. I offered it to Biggie once, but you have to walk upstairs, so.
5: Oh, that's not going to happen.
3: Cross it off the list.
5: Maybe shake hand, get upstairs.
3: Yeah, you're still getting upstairs. Oh, yeah, you're doing quite well on that. It's good you get the chipper today. Jeez. Coming up here on the Two Guys I'm Chris Show. The good, the bad, the ugly. We'll talk McDonald's, football, toilets, photos, fire extinguishers, and a doula. You know what a doula is? Somebody
5: I
3: that helps along with childbirth. She's a hero. That's next. Two Guys Named Chris Show.
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2: Slowing down over on Augusta Road southbound this morning, getting past Old Augusta Road down towards Interstate 95, picking up speed once you move past 95, heading south towards Fort Medworth. It also delays through Georgetown and Abercorn Street eastbound, slowing down there, passing Ogeechee Road over towards King George Boulevard. Up towards Pritchardville, South Carolina, delays there on Highway 46 eastbound between Plantation Drive and Okatie Highway. Another traffic update in minutes. I'm Zach Rizzle.
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3: One of the good stories today that we're doing in this segment is about a doula who happened upon a car accident. And the woman in the car accident was giving birth, or they were stuck in traffic, and she was giving birth, and a doula happened to come by. I don't know exactly. A doula is part of the child birthing process, but I don't know how it's different than a midwife.
5: Okay, I just looked it up.
3: You know.
5: So a doula is optional. That's just emotional support. Well, it's emotional, physical, and support, all that. But a midwife is actually a trained medical professional. They deliver babies.
3: But a doula does not. They offer, I feel like they're always real earthy.
5: They are very earthy.
3: You know, let's get the healing stones out.
5: And I think they're a lot of the times against being medicated.
3: Yes. Well, you know, my wife was not medicated when she gave birth twice.
5: Which, I mean, wow. I don't know why, but good for her. I mean, great for her.
3: Money saver. I told her we don't need to spend $1,000 on the epidural, do we? And she agreed. Well, she didn't have the epidural. The first time around, the nurse said, oh, it's too late. I can't give you the epidural. But really, she could have. And she didn't. I think the nurse preferred a natural childbirth. And so we had the baby.
5: I would have sued.
3: Our son, Ben, without any. And it was back labor, so it was very painful. And I felt bad for her. But when it was done, it was done. I mean, she had no, because women are numb from like the waist down for hours after, but of course my wife was not. She had no epidural. And then the second time around, I was like, well, you did it the first time.
5: You must have found the perfect woman, because anybody else would have killed you.
3: Well, yeah, I did find the perfect woman. And I ate her breakfast the second time around. They brought it in. It was like 5 a.m. I was like, all right, I'll have it. Are you going to eat that?
5: It's so funny that you say that. I saw a video just the other day, and it was like a nurse that worked in a women's hospital that was giving all of her complaints about how husbands behave in the delivery room.
3: Yeah.
5: Number one was eating in front of the wife.
3: Yeah.
5: And number two was suggesting go without the epidural. I swear.
3: That's my two.
5: Nurse, I wonder if they were local. I should find out.
3: Wow. Maybe they actually witnessed me. Well, with my daughter, Catherine, they brought in, it was early in the morning, so they brought in a breakfast at like 6 a.m. My wife was just experiencing the contractions and everything, and it just sat there for about a half hour, and I said, well, if you're not going to eat that,
5: somebody's got to eat it. It's going to go to waste.
3: It was pretty good. You know, it was a nice scrambled egg and some bacon and a biscuit, and I was like, okay, that's not bad.
5: My mom always said the food at the women's hospital was better than any other hospital.
3: Very good. That's where we were. It was very, very good. Yes, much better than like regular hospital. Mm-hmm. You know, the first time with my son, with Ben, when we went in, also very early in the morning, a guy was drunk and had been in a fight. Like, he had been out at 2 a.m. and he had a cut over his eye that clearly needed stitches, and blood was running down his face. His girlfriend was there, and he said, yeah, police were involved and I was in a fight. And he was in front of us at the counter. And my wife is like, you know, her contractions are pretty quick at this point. The baby was born pretty fast. And I'm like, why am I waiting in line behind this guy who has cut his eye and he's drunk at a women's hospital that all they did was give babies. That's all they did. But if you are any kind of hospital at all, you cannot turn someone away. We learned that. They said we can't turn him away.
5: Because it's an emergency. I mean,
3: yeah, they stitched him up, even though he was clearly in the wrong place. I was so annoyed with him. I mean, and it's like, he was out. He was 23 and drunk and bleeding. I was like, this is how I'm going to remember my son's birth. But then you get right past that.
5: There's plenty of other drama that goes on.
3: Oh, God. That wasn't the ugliest thing I saw that night. Oh. Let me say. That was not the image. I mean, that's why his bleeding face pales in comparison to some of the things I saw that I went.
5: Gosh, you found a perfect woman.
3: I did. Of course, I found a perfect woman.
5: You did?
3: I absolutely did. She's unbelievable. The things she has gone through for our family, women, and you know,
5: puts up with you. I mean,
3: yeah, well, I know. You know, BB Shea said that, and there is a doula in the movie Knocked Up. Have I asked you about condoms and sex?
5: Yeah, I thought you have.
3: I thought I did. Because in that movie, it's Seth Rogen, and he's out with Katherine Heigl. They meet at a bar, and they're drunk. And, like, she's out of his league, but they go back to her place or whatever, and they're getting ready to have sex. And he's trying to get the condom on and can't. And she says something like, well, just do it already. Well, what she meant was put the condom on. But what he thought she meant was, let's just have sex. Mm-hmm. So they have sex without the condom, and she winds up pregnant. That's the whole concept for Knocked Up. That's in the first 20 minutes of the movie. And my question always has been, because the next morning, she's like, where's the condom? And he's like, I didn't use a condom. And he's like, she's just, what? And my question has always been, can women not tell that guys don't have a condom on? But if you're drunk, you say no.
5: Well, definitely if you're drunk. Now, I don't even think sober. I think maybe you could tell a little bit of a difference if you were trying to.
3: Yeah.
5: But it's nothing like the difference with men.
3: Well, yeah. Men know. Men, we know. Yeah. We know, obviously.
5: That's what I hear.
3: Yeah. Yeah, we'll tell you too. Yeah. You're like, yeah, we know. Mm-hmm. We don't want. We don't.
5: And we
3: that.
5: Believe you, but well, you know, I hear having babies hurts.
3: Ask my wife. It does. Yeah. It does hurt. You can ask me. It does also. Robert, you're talking about women's hospital. Go ahead.
1: When we had our first son, you talking about how the food there was the best tasting hospital food. They had a coffee machine out in the hallway, and it was top notch coffee. And for the couple of days we were there, I don't know how much coffee I drank, but I hit that thing up constant, and it was good stuff. We had our second son during COVID at the new hospital.
3: Mm-hmm.
1: Nothing.
3: Right.
5: Yeah.
3: They stopped giving you all the little niceties.
5: Ruined
3: you know?
5: Everything.
3: Man, thank you, Robert, for co-signing on that. I'll bet you that's why we guys get a bad reputation. But if they're serving good food and good coffee, yeah. And you know, the wives are really busy. they're having a baby. I'm like, somebody's going to do this. This couple had a baby in gridlock traffic in San Francisco, and in the traffic jam was a doula who came along and helped in the process of delivering the baby. The woman was already in labor. They had pulled over and called 911. They're in a huge traffic jam. The doula's name is Katie Higgins. She stepped in and coached the mother through the labor. They had never met. And she's like, I just try to do good for people. And she's married. The doula is married to a woman.
5: Hmm.
3: Full disclosure, every time somebody says, my wife, it still throws me. Listen, I'm from Ashburn, North Carolina. I was born in 1971. When a woman says, yeah, my wife was with me, I'm always like, it throws me a little.
5: Huh? Mm-hmm. They allow that?
3: What do you mean? We had a woman work here who was married to another woman. This is shortly after that became even legal. And she was constantly saying, yeah, my wife does this and my wife does that. And a lot of times I was just like, yeah, you're just throwing that in my face. So you want me to react.
5: And you probably did.
3: I did. I was like, what do you mean?
5: How do you have a wife?
3: Yeah, I was like, what do you mean? How do you have a wife? Well, she said, well, you know, I can marry anybody I want now. This is the doula.
4: My wife looked at me with wide eyes and was like, you can do this. Like, you can help. And I was like, what? No, like, it's been so long. And she was like, no, Katie, like, this is, like, you got this. Helped her with the breathing and just, like, focusing on moving baby down the canal. I think I just brought within myself my desire to do whatever needs to be done to help people be safe and be good.
3: I always kind of consider a doula to be sort of a BS thing, not a real thing. But, you know, she helped.
6: Also, I'm happy to know that the volunteering of things extends to same-sex relationships as well.
3: Me too. I agree. Yeah.
6: Women, we love you, but you are quick to volunteer for some stuff we don't want to do. I'm just saying.
3: My wife said, do this.
6: I'm watching Dancing with the Stars right now.
3: That's right.
6: Do you think I want to do that? No.
3: No, I do not.
6: But I'm trying to be good.
5: I never thought about that.
3: Yeah, women do suggest.
5: We don't just do it to men.
3: No.
5: We do it to everybody.
3: Yeah, she did it to her wife, as the woman just right there said. The doula just said that. We have a bad story today. Two Wendy's workers have been accused of breaking into a McDonald's employee's car to ransack it and steal from it. Side note, BB Shea thinks Wendy's is slipping. I agree. I think Wendy's used to be thought of as being a little bit of a notch above Burger King or McDonald's, but now I think they're on the same level or even below.
6: You know, Rachel and I agree on this. Mm-hmm. When it comes to food, Wendy's is great up there with Burger King, but they really lack when it comes to customer service and quickness of getting you your food.
3: Yes.
6: And that's why they're slacking. The food is great. There's no complaints about the food. The service is terrible.
3: I just read that one of the major Wendy's franchises, like they own like 300 and something Wendy's, they're in trouble financially and starting to close some locations. One closed near you.
6: Yeah.
3: A Wendy's closed. I don't go there much. I do find their food to be very good. Maybe it is the service
5: and
3: that's not good.
5: They try to change stuff all the time. They change their fries every little while. Yeah. And I don't know how I can get it through to them that it is the service. Because the last time I went to Wendy's, I'm sure I'll go again at some point, but I said it would be the last time I went because the service was so awful. I was like, I don't want to give this company my money.
3: Do you think, like Chick-fil-A, I think, has really good service. You know, I think it's known for
6: yes.
3: that. Why? Do they pay their employees more? Do they have a training program that's more rigorous?
5: They're much pickier.

0: they broke into the car of a McDonald's employee. The McDonald's was across the street. They looked outside. The McDonald's employees looked outside and saw two men wearing Wendy's uniforms breaking into their car. So they ran outside. One got away with a backpack inside the car that had some valuables and some money inside. Victim told police, "I recognize the suspects because I applied for a job at that, at that Wendy's.
1: That guy interviewed me.
0: That guy interviewed me. He's 33.
2: You got rejected by Wendy's?
0: Yeah. What, and he went to McDonald's. One of them's 33. The other's 18. They stole from his car. Good Lord. Come on, Wendy's. You got to do better than that. They were arrested. Officially jokingly referred to them as the Square Patty Duo when they were looking for them.
2: Okay.
0: I like that about Wendy's. I like Square Patty. Mm-hmm. Do you know that I read that Wendy's has a square patty? I read this years ago now. Because it appears they put more meat on the burger than McDonald's or Burger King because the edges stick out.
2: Oh, my brother used to work there, and he said it was because they don't cut corners.
0: Oh, well, okay. Yeah. But it does set them apart. Square burgers.
2: Yeah, that's different.
0: And it may, even though there is no more meat on like the quarter pound, you know, the McDonald's meat is the same. But because it sticks out, it gives the illusion that there's more meat on the burger. That kind of makes me crave Wendy's now. Yeah. Just hearing those.
2: Be prepared
0: kinds
2: for the service.
0: Right,
2: you go.
0: To not be good. Ugly story. Now, this I'm into. I'm really intrigued by this. See what you think. Stanford University. Prestigious. Stanford, California, of course. They have in their materials to get people to come to the school on their website and in some of their promotional materials. They have pictures. Now, my daughter, Catherine, and I, we're looking at colleges right now. I just recently went to UNC Wilmington, and we took a tour. And of course, they give you all sorts of literature. And when you go, you have all that stuff. And they show, obviously, pictures of students loving college life at whatever college you're attending. So at Stanford, they have a picture of three people in their literature standing in the student cafe, the cafeteria, holding food and smiling and like pointing up at the menu. It's a great looking photo. So on the left is, I want to say it's an Asian guy. And in the middle is a white guy. And on the right is also a white guy. It's an Asian girl on the left. The middle is a white guy. The right is a white guy. And they're all standing there. So the picture was taken and they said, we're going to use this in our promotional materials. Well, when the picture came out, now it's in all the promotional stuff. The Asian girl on the left is still an Asian girl, but she's slimmed down by AI. They knocked off about 15 pounds.
2: They did.
0: Okay,
2: oh,
0: you're looking
2: gosh.
0: At it. You're looking at it. The guy in the middle is also slimmed down. Now, he's still a white guy. He's slimmed down, and his hair is better. It's more evenly kempt.
2: They took his headphones off, too.
0: They took his headphones off of him with AI. The white guy on the right is now a black girl.
2: And, oh, I didn't notice that one.
0: Yeah, and that guy said, I'm not a black girl.
2: Diversity.
0: Right, to promote diversity, now they have an Asian, a white guy, and an African-American to say Stanford is open to everyone.
2: And they're all happily like standing next to each other,
0: they're
2: best
0: smiling,
2: friends.
0: They're best friends. Well, they're not, one of them's not real. And the others have been slimmed down and made to look different. And their headphones have been removed. So one of the guys is like, well, they made me look better. But then the guy who was changed entirely said, that's not me. Fair or foul? That they're getting some backlash over this, as you could imagine.
1: That's not cool.
0: You could just put three, you could just generate three people.
1: Exactly.
0: You know, it didn't have to be, that's not cool. I agree. If you're going to promote it, you need to have the actual students.
1: Or how about go out and actually find those people. Them in a photo together.
0: Exactly. You know, you could stage the photo.
1: Yes.
0: I mean, it's not that big a deal. Apparently this is a real photo that was taken in the student union or wherever it is, but then they changed it entirely.
2: Yeah, that's over the top.
0: I think it's fair that they're getting some guff over this. I think that was really wrong for them to do.
2: I mean, when I was in college, I mean, there's tons of diversity, honestly.
0: Of course there is.
2: And the fact that they had to fake it tells me that they're not very diverse, or maybe they just weren't thinking
0: it through. But you'd think Stanford is quite diverse.
2: Yeah, I would think so.
0: I mean, that's a Northern California university, you'd think.
1: And if I was the white guy who got turned into a black woman, I would apply for a minority scholarship.
2: Oh, yes.
0: Ain't that the truth.
1: I'm a black woman. Give me a scholarship.
0: But what AI can do, Biggie just said, he's got pictures of me now embracing Chris Dim on the beach and like showing us frolicking in the waves and everything. That is really unbelievable. Now, and also I'll say this, if I looked at that photo, I would never say, oh, that's a fake photo. You know, it looks like just like three people, just like I described them, are in the photo.

0: photo.
1: And they altered the lighting in it too to make it look like it was maybe not the best quality too. Yeah. So it does look like a real picture.
0: Oh yeah, completely. Isn't that crazy the way they were doing?
1: Wild.
0: Is there anything illegal about that? I guess not. I might ask Lisa Lanier about that. Probably not illegal, but
1: probably not. It's not like they sold it or anything. It was just on a poster.
0: No, but in my mind, to me, it's over the line. You just can't. I just don't think you can do something like that. And most people agree that you cannot do something like that. Coming up here on the Two Guys Named Chris Show, woman gets birthday surprise, a giant hole in her backyard that she fell into. Happy birthday. Next, Two Guys Named Chris Show.
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8: Wednesday morning starting out mostly cloudy with some coastal showers. In the afternoon, there will be a little sunshine, a chance for a thunderstorm, breezy northeasterly winds. Highs will be in the mid-80s. And tonight, mostly cloudy, lows in the upper 60s. That's your forecast. I'm WJCL 22 Storm Tracker meteorologist Jonathan Myers.
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0: Couple of emails here on topics we just talked about. Mandy says, now I was saying that when my wife gave birth and she did not have an epidural, that this was the second time, this was my daughter. We were there very early and breakfast was brought in. And we were at a place called the Women's Hospital, which is no longer in existence. We had to call her, say, they have great coffee and great food. And so I ate the breakfast. Now, Mandy says, if you think eating breakfast in front of a woman is bad when she's about to have a baby, my ex-husband, she says, I was in labor with our son, who was 6 weeks early, and he left me there to go eat sushi. He said, I just can't eat this food.
25: Oh, no.
26: I'm glad he's your ex-husband.
0: The ex-husband. Yeah, yeah, exactly. And then Two Will Hardo says he's had three epidurals for surgeries. Not fun. Not good.
26: I know that the epidural isn't pleasant either.
0: No, apparently not. The one thing my wife did say about not having the epidural, now the childbirth, I'm sure, was incredibly painful, especially with the first baby, because he was back labor, and they say that's the hardest. But she said when it was done, she instantly felt relief. You know, it was like, okay, that's done, and it's over, and instantly you're back to normal, which you don't. With the epidural, it takes a while, hours, you know, to get back. So that worked out well for her. And in fact, the second baby, she was like, I'm going to do it again. You know, I'm going to try it again. So, you know, you're right. She is the perfect woman. She is.
26: Yeah. The fact that she didn't kill you for some of the things you did at that hospital.
0: I know. Now, you're going to be married probably next year.
26: Uh-huh.
0: You have children. Will you go? You have the epidural, you think?
26: If I don't have an epidural, my mom will criticize me until the day that one of us dies.
0: Really?
26: I don't know what it is. If somebody even suggests maybe I won't have an epidural, she's like, why would you do that?
0: Really?
26: I would get it just for my mom's sake. Yeah. Even if I did, because I mean, I honestly feel like it would make, especially if you're in labor for, some people are in labor for 2 days.
0: Yeah, probably smart. I think you're probably smart.
26: And you can have it turned down when it's time to push, I think, so that you can feel more.
0: Can you?
26: That's what my mom told me.
0: No, she may be right. They gave my wife something just to take the edge off the pain, but it hardly did at all. It wasn't an epidural. They did not hook her up to that. And the nurse said with the first baby, oh, we don't have time. It's too late. But the doctor later said, oh, she could have done that. My wife thinks the nurse had an agenda against epidurals.
26: I would have totally sued for that. I would have sued.
0: She mentioned that. She mentioned suing, that we should do that. But, you know, we had our
26: then
0: little,
26: you got a new baby you got to worry about.
0: We had that little bundle of joy who cried 24/7. He was brutal. If he was awake, he was crying. Let me just say that. He had colic for like 3 months, and that'll drive you up a wall to the point that we almost didn't have a second. It was so difficult with the first. So you got that to look forward to, too.
26: I can't wait.
0: Oh, yeah. It's just wonderful. Yesterday, we were talking about birthdays and how people like to go online and say, it's my birthday. And then people 100 times will say, oh, happy birthday. Here's a woman in New York. She turned 47 and fell into an 8-foot-deep sinkhole in her backyard for her birthday. Danielle Timone was outside when the ground suddenly gave way beneath her. These sinkholes are happening way too
25: often. They're popping up.
0: In different states. I used to hear Florida or Texas. Now this is New York State where she lives. And she said, what a way to remember my 47th birthday.
27: Just like walking, the ground just went and I was in a hole.
28: Help! Help!
27: People suffocate and they die. So I thought that first. It's my birthday. This might be my death date. Couldn't breathe well because I was like gasping and scared and crying.
28: Oh my God.
27: Firemen, cops, a special unit cops, ambulance, EMTs, they were wonderful. They all sung happy birthday to me. It was great.
0: And they pulled her out and sang happy birthday. That was her neighbor who heard her yelling. You heard her yell for help there. Yeah, we got a smile out of
25: that. Was kind
26: of I'm sorry. Funny. It's funny because she's okay.
0: Yeah. There was a woman once, I did not witness this, but my friend Trent did, that his son was playing Little League Baseball. and a woman, it turned out to be her birthday. And what happened was she was walking between two fields, not paying attention, and a foul ball hit her right in the face. And my friend Trent was standing next to her, and the ball hit her, and her lip split, and blood was everywhere. It was terrible. Like, a tooth was knocked out. And so she went down to the ground. So my friend called 911, and he's on the phone with 911, and apparently the 911 operator said, "How old is the victim?" And he looked down and said, "Maybe 40." And she goes, "I'm 37. It was her 37th birthday.
26: It doesn't matter.
0: I know, why would he even ask?
26: It doesn't matter.
2: She is maybe 40 at 37. Well,
0: right. Yeah.
26: That's pretty close. That was a pretty good guess.
0: He did not know her at all and did the right thing by calling 911. She's bleeding all over the place. And he says, "What can I do?" And the woman said, "Well, how old is she?" And he looked at and gave a guess and said, "Maybe 40.
26: 37. What? You know, I would have said, "Never mind. We don't need help. Goodbye."
2: No.
0: Tears streaming down her face. The poor thing. And it was on her 37th birthday that she got hit with the baseball. He says, head on a swivel when you're out there watching baseball, because there's different fields and the balls come from everywhere. A DoorDash customer. This is another, this is a scene of a crash. We just heard about the doula who was in at the scene of a heavy traffic jam after an accident, delivered a baby. Do you credit this guy? He's getting DoorDash delivered. But the DoorDash driver got into a wreck on the way to his house. So the food is not there. I don't do DoorDash ever. Can you track where the food is?
2: Yes.
0: You can see. So he tracks where the food is and realizes, oh, it stopped fairly close to the house, about a half mile from the house. Turns out the DoorDash driver has been in a wreck. So the guy who's supposed to deliver to get the food drives to the crash and says, "Hey, man, I'll just take that food off your hand," while he's dealing. This is of course, he filmed it himself.
3: I DoorDashed some food, and my DoorDasher told me he got in a car accident. And he was like, "I can come meet him and get the food from him."
4: I think that's my food right there. I'm about to go get my food.
6: Yo, what's going on, bro? You the DoorDasher?
7: Yeah.
6: You all right? Yeah. Thank you, man. You good? Yeah, I'm right down the street. I'm like, let me come grab my food. I'm so sorry, bro. Got an accident bringing me my food.
0: Jesus.
2: I have no problem with this.
0: You got to go get your food.
2: DoorDash is expensive, and they're not going to give you your money back.
0: Yeah.
2: You might as well walk down there and get it.
0: Where you going to walk on down?
2: Yeah.
0: Drive on down and get it. What if the guy was in an accident? I mean, what if he's hurt?
2: What if he's hurt? Different, obviously, but yeah. I still would have maybe made the trek out there.
0: You all right, bro? I'm just going to take this out. I know you got blood all over you. Let me look at that blood off my French fries.
2: Just open the door real quick and grab these chicken wings.
0: I get my doors. It's shut. Can you roll down your window?
26: You can see the jaws of life out here.
0: I got to get these lemon pepper wings. This has got to happen. What is wrong with us? What is wrong? I guess you're right. I guess you just go and get it.
2: Yeah.
0: I have to tell you, I've DoorDashed twice and had terrible experiences both times.
26: I normally do, too.
0: They're very, very late. The food was cold. It wasn't any good. I mean, I know people have good success with it. I never do. Have you? Do you do it a lot?
2: I do it often.
0: You do.
2: And I always have good experiences.
0: Don't you think it's a waste of money?
2: It's 100% a waste of money.
0: Yeah.
2: But sometimes when you're gummied up, you don't want to leave the house. You just gotta take that risk.
0: Fair enough. You know, you don't want to go anywhere. I get it. I do get it. But I just feel like, I mean, it's a viable business, obviously. But I've had two failed attempts with DoorDash. It's been very bad both times. But, you know, I'm not typical, I guess. Coming up here and sometimes I'll be like online and it'll say you want to do DoorDash or whatever. There's like five things listed. I don't want to do any of it. I'll just come get it. I just want food, you know. On the way here, the most touching thing one man can do for another with his wiener hanging out. Yeah, that's nice. It's a really nice story, and it involves two major celebrities. Next, Two Guys Named Chris Show.
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30: Congestion as you're making your way into town this morning over on Augusta Road, southbound, slowing down there, getting past Market Boulevard, down towards Interstate 95, picking up speed though, once you move past the interstate, heading south through Fort Wentworth, and also delays over on I-16 eastbound, getting past 95, exit 157, over towards Dean Forest Road there, looks like a possible crash, slowing you down by exit 160. Another traffic update in minutes, I'm Zach Grizzle.
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0: Our friend Barry from HR, he's a big, huge Falcons fan. And the Falcons are known for having low prices on concessions. They keep them low. If you go to those games, he's got season tickets to Atlanta, even though we're 5 hours from Atlanta. And he goes and he says it's remarkable that you pay, you know, $2 for a hot dog, whereas in other stadiums it's $10. But beer is still very expensive. Mm-hmm. That's the one thing, as with all of them, it's very expensive. So Barry says, I heard you all talking about me going to the Falcons-Panthers game in Atlanta. Now, the Panthers won that game. Was it 37-3?
2: Yes.
0: Okay, the Panthers won 37-3. So
26: tight one.
0: Yeah, tight one.
2: Arm burner.
0: Oh, yeah. So Barry says, now, normally I don't buy beer at a game because it's so expensive at any game. But since the Falcons lost 37-3, I spent Sunday $800. That sounds right. Yeah. That seems good to me.
26: You've earned it.
0: I'll get you a couple of beers.
26: You drove all the way there. Why not?
0: Yeah, you might as well. Exactly. And then the other story, B.B. Shea has told me two things about his mother that I did not know. And his father, too. How do I not know these things about you? Oh, we're not that close.
2: No.
26: And you're never listening.
0: I don't ever listen to you.
2: I try to tell you things, but she's just, yep, sounds good. Plus, you always got your headphones on really loud.
0: I do that a lot.
2: Yeah.
0: I drown everything out. I never hear what's going on around me. I don't know this. And, well, I just told you today that Chris Dim and I have known each other 35 years. I've been in his house how many times?
2: Three times.
26: Wow. Were you invited?
0: A housewarming party for one, and two New Year's Eve parties. And then they stopped doing that. So I've been three times. That's it.
26: Okay.
0: Which seems about right.
2: Yeah. Really, yes.
0: Yeah. 3 times in 35 years. Also, I was recently, you know, near his house, and I could have stopped by, and he said, don't.
2: Don't do that.
0: Whatever you do. So you were saying about your father. He is a minister, can marry people.
2: He's ordained. Yes.
0: Ordained.
2: Yes.
0: Can marry people. Listen to this. We're talking about women volunteering their husbands to do things. Like the doula who was in the news 30 minutes ago. Her wife, when they came upon a pregnant woman in a traffic jam, her wife said, get out of the car and help deliver that baby. She's like, I don't think I can. Oh, no. The wife's like, do it.
26: Yes, you can.
0: Just go do it. So B.B. Shea's father, let me get this straight. He's getting ready to perform a marriage, a
2: Correct.
0: Wedding ceremony. And he's done it many times.
2: 3 times. This will be his third wedding.
0: Okay.
2: All for people of Hispanic descent.
0: Why do Hispanic people want your father?
2: I don't know.
0: They're drawn to
2: it. It's the weirdest thing. I have no clue.
0: So a Hispanic couple just shows up at his door and says, I want you to marry
2: Pretty
0: us.
2: Much, yes. Yes.
0: Wow. That's quite a power that he
2: has. I know. It's a weird thing.
0: But this time, this is his mother volunteering for something. So the exchange from the Hispanic couple is, we want you to read some Bible
2: verses.
0: Yeah,
2: like, we want to read a Bible verse, 1 Corinthians 1 through 13. And the couple, obviously Hispanic, they were like, you know, we would love if you could say it in Spanish. And my mom blurts out, oh, he can do that, no problem.
0: Now, has he ever done that?
2: No. My dad has never spoken Spanish in his life.
0: He didn't know one word of Spanish.
2: So now he has to, you know, say an entire essay in Spanish for this wedding.
0: Can he do that?
2: He's trying.
0: That's
2: he is trying
0: hard.
2: Really hard.
0: That would be
2: like
0: really.
2: He has it all written out phonetically, like how to pronounce each word, and it's a long Bible passage.
0: Yeah. 1 Corinthians?
2: Mm-hmm. Yeah.
0: You know, tell me.
2: Mm-hmm. You know it.
26: Do I have to tell you?
0: I'll do it, but only in Spanish. That is unbelievable. And so your mother. So when the Spanish couple, the Hispanic couple says, we want you to do these Bible verses in Spanish. Your mom goes, oh, yeah.
2: He can do that.
26: No problem.
2: Yeah. My dad was like, I don't know. She goes, no, he can do it.
0: Don't you love that?
2: He can do it.
0: No problem. Oh, yeah. He'll take care of that for you. That is really something.
2: So now he's really nervous and struggling with it.
0: You know, the other thing B.B. Shea told me about his mother. Wait till you hear this. When's your birthday?
2: November 2nd.
0: Guess what she wants for her birthday?
26: Let's see.
0: A book.
26: She wants a fruit basket?
0: A bottle of wine, a fruit basket? No. She wants the entire family to go with her and volunteer at a soup kitchen.
26: B.B. Shea at a soup kitchen?
0: Worst idea ever. Worst gift. Worst idea I've ever heard in my life.
26: They're going to hand him a can of soup.
0: Yeah, now you're going to actually have to do something.
2: Yeah, right. You know, I want to be proactive. I was like, Mom, what do you want to do for your birthday?
0: Yeah, right.
2: She goes, I want me and my family to go and serve at the soup kitchen. And I was like, Jesus Christ.
0: Of course you were.
2: I was like, that's what you want. Of all the things, that's what you want. She goes, yes, we need to give back. I was like, you've never wanted to give back.
0: Why now? Why now?
26: That's my question. Has she always been charitable?
2: She's a nice lady. I love her to death.
0: Why, she's a mother.
2: But she's never been, like, super charitable, I don't think.
0: Plus, yeah, I know you. You'll start eating that soup.
2: Exactly.
26: I assume they would see him and they'd be like, oh, are you here to get some food? Yes.
0: Was that a bean and bacon? Let me have. Come on.
2: You're
0: let's
2: on
0: go.
2: The wrong side of the buffet here. Get over here.
0: I can't believe she said that. One time, a couple of years ago, our neighbors do that. Ooh, they serve soup at a soup kitchen, which is admirable. Around the holidays, they do that. So they were telling us, we were at some sort of holiday party, and they said, well, we will have to leave early because we're going to the soup kitchen to serve. And I turned to my wife and my two children, who were both in their teens, and I said, we should do that. And you should have seen the looks I got from my children and my wife. I said, we should go and really learn what it's like to give back and serve food, serve soup at the soup kitchen. And all of them are like, just get real.
2: Come on.
26: Come on, Dad.
0: Come on.
2: You know you don't mean that.
0: We're not doing that. That's going to be really something when you do that. That's what she wants, so you have to do it.
2: I'm trying to talk her out of it. And that's my...
0: good for you.
2: That's my moral conundrum. Like, should I be a good son or honor her wishes? Because I really don't want to do that. And part of me feels bad for trying to dissuade her from it.
26: She might talk herself out of it. Because, I mean, I feel like I do that every year. I'm like, I'm going to volunteer here and there and here and there. And then it just doesn't come. Man. It just doesn't happen.
0: Doesn't come naturally for me. I know that. Mm. That's a tough one. Boy, maybe we, as a show, we should, at Christmas time, go and volunteer at the soup kitchen and serve soup to less fortunate.
26: Let's do it.
0: Let's do that, you know. Now, Biggie ain't going to be able to. No.
2: We could take food to Biggie.
0: Yes, he's the less fortunate. Yes. Let's take it to him. Yeah. Exactly. My goodness. I had no idea. Here's someone doing good. Jimmy Kimmel told this story on his show last night, I believe. He was at were the Emmys recently?
2: Last week, I think.
0: Are you interested? Are you in Emmys?
2: Sometimes, yes. This year, no.
0: This is the TV Awards?
2: Yeah, what one? Widow's Bay?
0: I think Widow's Bay is overrated.
2: I never saw it. I have no interest.
0: It's okay. I had it recommended to me a million times. Biggie recommended it, many others. I watched it and thought it was decent, but not as good as I'd hoped it would be. And the main actor in it was in that show, The Americans, which I recently watched and loved.
2: Jonathan Rhys?
0: Yes. Okay. And he cleaned up. He won best actor, and the show got a bunch of awards. And I thought, I don't know about that. There are others that I liked much more. Anyway, Kimmel hosted, I guess, or was there at least. And so he is in the bathroom and is choked up. He is emotional because in the in memoriam segment, a friend of his who has died is in the segment and he wasn't expecting it. So he got teary-eyed and went to the bathroom. So he's telling this story to Woody Harrelson. Woody Harrelson's the guest. And this is what he says. So he's like, I'm not sure if you're aware of this, but when we were in the bathroom, something odd happened.
4: The in memoriam montage, my friend Cleto, who passed away, was in the montage, and I started getting choked up, and I went to the bathroom, and I'm washing my hands. I go to the bathroom, washing my hands, and I notice next to me, I mean, right next to me, is Matthew McConaughey. He's at the urinal, and I'm washing my hands, and I say, hey, and he sees that, you know, I'm upset, and he's like, hey, you okay? And I said, I told him what happened, and he, again, is at the urinal, and he turns to me, and he gives me a very nice hug. He hugs me real, you know, very warmly, and I am hugging him for a little while, and I said, is your penis out? And he said, yes, it is. Yes, it is. And he says, in fact, I'm gonna rub it up against you a little bit. And at that moment, you came out of the stall.
9: Yeah, yeah,
4: yeah. And witnessed this happening. Did he explain our interaction, or were you just left with that in your head?
9: Well, I thought, okay. I mean, I never try to grade or to critique what other people are doing. And I figured you guys are whatever your thing is. I didn't want to.
0: So McConaughey's got his wiener out, rubbing it up against Kimmel. I think if these were regular people, somebody's getting arrested.
26: Yeah.
0: These celebrities. Oh, that's great. He's like, yeah, what a funny story. McConaughey, you can't zip up. You can't take 3 seconds to zip up and then give him a hug.
26: You know, another thing I find strange, you know, I know that men's restrooms have urinals, but I just thought that, you know, celebrities at a big event like that, they would be more, you know, like private. They would almost be like personal stalls or something like that. I just didn't picture celebrities whipping it out in front of each other.
0: I mean, think about that scene. Jimmy Kimmel's washing his hands. Right next to him at the urinal is Matthew McConaughey. In the stall a few feet away is Woody Harrelson. And they're all together, and McConaughey's got his unit out and is hugging Jimmy Kimmel. I just feel like that is never acceptable unless you're those kinds of people. You know, I just don't think that would ever fly. It's, in fact, I think if somebody did that, like if you gave me a hug with your wiener out, I'd be like, dude.
2: I don't
26: think guys in general would be okay with hugging in the bathroom, even with wiener in.
0: No, I agree.
2: I mean, I've hugged in a bathroom before. It's
0: have
2: not
0: you?
2: That weird.
0: Yeah. In what context?
2: I was drunk.
0: When?
26: Oh, okay.
0: You
26: know, wiener in, wiener out.
2: Wiener in. Okay. But if Matthew McConaughey and you, as Chris Kelly, were beside each other and he hugged you with his wiener out, would you say anything?
0: I'd get a selfie.
2: Thank you.
26: Don't
2: move. And the wiener right there.
0: I mean, right, yeah. But McConaughey's known as that kind of, you know, out there kind of a guy.
2: Yeah.
0: And I think, yeah, this is what was done.
26: And if you were crying, that would probably stop you from crying right away.
0: Oh, immediately. He said it was a very nice moment. And you could tell he was very emotional about that and choked up. If I'm ever emotional in a restroom and you're there, keep your hands off.
2: No promises.
0: My wife's problem would be, oh, it's so germy. You know, your hands have been in it. It's all germy.
26: He didn't even wash his hands first.
0: Now you're hugging me. New record.
7: She's from Texas, I can tell.
0: BB Shea's theory is this woman, Ella Langley, is not even a woman. She's a psyop. Not real. AI. This song, we've been looking at this for a while now. 23 weeks at number one on the Billboard Hot 100 chart. Not country chart. Actual pop chart. Passing Mariah Carey's All I Want for Christmas Is You for most weeks ever at number one. Both are non-consecutive, by the way. She got knocked out for a couple of weeks and went back to it. Of course, Mariah Carey every year rises by that. So in November or December, Mariah could pass her back.
26: Yeah, I mean, it depends. I feel like now that she has broken the record, this song will finally fall off.
0: You think that people wanted it?
26: I feel like people kept hyping it up just because they wanted it to get there.
0: This is Ella talking about the record.
10: What? Thank you so much. Thank you for loving this song, for listening to it. I just don't even know what to say at this point. It's changing my life. It's changing lives of the writers of this song. It's changing lives of my family, and it is truly growing an atmosphere for something I'm going to be able to do the rest of my life. And I'm going to go out and celebrate tonight, and I'm really excited to experience a moment like this in my life. I don't know how else to say it. Just thank you so much, and Susan T. Wow, that's the one, huh?
0: All right, when BB Shea first suggested she wasn't a real person, I poo-pooed it, but now I believe it.
26: She does seem very just kind of animated.
0: Unbelievable.
2: When you listen to her talk, it becomes more and more evident.
0: Yeah, she's a robot.
2: Something's not right.
0: She's a robot.
26: You know something else, too? Other than Mariah Carey, the longest-running 3 songs in Billboard chart history, this song.
0: Yeah.
26: Old Town Road.
0: Country.
26: And Shaboozey's A Bar Song.
0: Country.
26: All country.
7: Texas.
0: That's really...
26: Or a country crossover, at least.
0: Pretty amazing. Started country. Or country, It's pretty amazing, really. Of those songs, this is my favorite.
26: Yeah.
0: Yeah. What do you think of Shaboozey?
2: I love that song. The Shaboozey song is a banger.
0: But didn't you tell me that he copied somebody else? Like
2: it's an interpolation of another song.
0: What's the name of that song?
2: Tipsy. Oh, sorry. A Bar Song by Shaboozey, but then it was Tipsy by Jaquan.
0: Okay.
2: It's a song he kind of, you
0: a
2: know,
0: bar song.
26: Because he took a line. Yeah, he took the line.
0: Yeah. So this, I think we have it. Yeah. A Bar Song. And that was one that, so you're saying that's in second place or third place all the time.
7: Someone pour me up a double shot of whiskey.
0: It's a great song.
26: This one, I got tired of. I have not gotten tired of choosing
0: Texas. I haven't either. It's very catchy. By the way, both mentioned Jack Daniels.
26: That's country, man.
0: Yeah, country, baby.
7: Everybody at the bar getting tipsy.
0: So this is like the third longest, other than Mariah Carey.
26: And they tied this one in Old Town Road.
2: And part of me kind of thinks that, I don't think Choosing Texas has gotten overplayed like this song.
0: Something about it.
2: I agree. When you went out, you heard this song. I don't feel like I hear Choosing Texas out a lot. Maybe I'm just not out as much.
0: You know, I don't listen to country very much. And I remember at our Two Guys Named Chris Comedy All-Star show this past February, I stopped for gas and it was very cold. And when I got back in the car, I just flipped it to the country radio station and Choosing Texas was playing. And I didn't know anything about the song. It could have been 5 years old for all I knew, because I don't listen to country very much. But I thought, this is a good song. I wonder if this is a big hit. And then, you know, look at this. This is almost a year later. It is just like...
26: I think it came out about a year ago.
0: Yeah.
26: And I think that happened with that girl, Chapel Roan. She had a song that was big, huge. And it was like, it got huge 3 years after it came out.
0: Really?
26: Yeah, and I don't know how that happens. Sometimes things go viral on
0: TikTok.
26: Being a video. Yeah. But this one, I think it got popular with country, and then people heard it. And
0: well, for whatever reason, I'm with you. It's catchy, and I'm not tired of it.
26: I never get tired of it.
0: And when I hear it, I listen to it, and I turn it up. You're not the same. You don't love this one, do you?
2: I don't hate it. Yeah. I don't listen to it actively, though.
26: He would like it better if she was a real person.
2: 100%.
0: Well, there's that. She said the same about you. He's not real. He's silent. You know, Dolly Parton, we talked about her a little bit yesterday. Her estate has fired her nephew after, I guess, there's some alleged threats between the nephew and other members of the family. He ran security. He's the one that announced her death. So Biggie predicted a really easy, smooth transfer of all the money and everything, and now it's becoming a mess here with the estate. One thing about Dolly Parton, she is just announced... They have announced, and she is on record as saying this, they're coming out with a new coffee called Cup of Ambition Coffee. And Dolly Parton's logo and Dolly Parton's face will be on
11: it. But I thought the Cup of Ambition would be a fantastic name for a coffee brand. And I've been working towards this for over 40 years. And I think you won't be able to find a better cup of coffee out there. And shoot, who couldn't use some more ambition?
0: By the end of the year... It's a great line.
26: It is.
0: A cup of ambition. So it's called Cup of Ambition Coffee, and it's got Dolly's face on it. You'll be able to buy it in stores. I bet it sells beautifully to start.
26: I'll buy some.
0: Yeah. If it's good, it'll really, really do well. So Cup of Ambition Coffee is a thing.
26: And Dolly said it was going to be good, and Dolly wouldn't lie to me.
0: By the way, my wife, this is unfortunate, she predicted... About a month before, maybe 2 weeks before Dolly died, she said, I'm afraid that Dolly Parton's going to pass away. Even though I never was, because Dolly was downplaying it. You know, she was like, yeah, I got a little this and that. I'm dehydrated or whatever. Really, she had cancer. Now my wife's predicting the same thing about Lionel Richie.
26: Oh.
0: Lionel's back in the hospital. Lionel was in the hospital, had to cancel a couple shows. Then I read yesterday, okay, he's back on stage. Now he's having a heart procedure, and he's canceling 3 shows.
26: Well, you know, and I know that a heart procedure is always serious. Like, you know, you can't say it's not. But he's been complaining of dizziness and, I think, shortness of breath. That, to me, that sounds about right. It's time for whatever the procedure is. And I believe that he would still have plenty of time as long as everything goes accordingly.
0: I hope so. But my wife has been uncannily right about these things.
26: Which is spooky, which I hate to hear that.
0: She's done it a few times, not just with Dolly Parton. And now she's saying that about Lionel Richie.
26: I hate that.
0: I do too. I hate it too. Speaking of which, Baby Shay and I were talking about this. The death of Cindy Crawford's son in the rehab facility, ketamine. My first question was, how does drugs get into a rehab facility? But you and I read Matthew Perry's book. Didn't he have, like, drugs smuggled into him at a rehab facility?
26: You know,
0: I think he did.
26: I think that happens all the time.
0: Yeah.
26: That, you know, another thing, it's the same thing, like, with prison. It's like, those are the people that know how to get stuff.
0: Yeah. And then, you know what, I never knew this until I watched the show Breaking Bad, which is all about drugs. And, like, at rehab, like where you go to like Alcoholics Anonymous or
26: NA.
0: NA.
26: That's a lot of people go to NA to find drugs.
0: Yeah. And the seller, the drug seller will be there because they know people are hooked on drugs.
26: Going after vulnerable people. Yeah. It's awful.
0: Awful. But is that the lowest of the low? I mean, somebody's there to try to get their life in order.
26: And you're tempting them. I mean, that's like Satan behavior.
0: God, it is awful. And I learned that from Breaking Bad. And that really is a thing, that people will go there to sell drugs because they know there are drug addicts.
26: That happens in real life. Yep.
0: Ooh, that's terrible. But this, in this case, with Cindy Crawford's kid, which was really, really tragic. He was only 27, and he had a history of substance abuse. I think the ketamine was prescribed. I think is ketamine something to like get you off of other dependencies?
26: So it was Matthew Perry was on it, and yeah. I think at least at one point he was prescribed it. Was he getting it illegally too? I believe so.
0: It seems.
26: But yeah. I do think it's a prescribed drug. And then also, I mean, this is fictional, but I remember in House MD, he was on ketamine for a time, and it was nobody made that out to be as bad as the Vicodin. Like it
0: yeah.
26: is not.
0: Right. Yeah,
26: it,
0: right.
26: It's not considered one of these harmful drugs, even though it clearly is.
0: Did you like House?
26: I love House.
0: You are the perfect woman. I came to House about 5 years late, and I binged it and absolutely loved it. I thought House was a fantastic.
26: I've had to go through it twice now. Yeah. It's so good.
0: So good. Bob is on the line. He's talking about this is unfortunate drugs in the rehab center. Bob, go ahead.
12: Hey, guys. Bob Bucker from Fox 8 here. I went up and did a story with Chris Washburn a number of years ago. This guy was an absolute legend in basketball at NC State and all that stuff. And he told me the story of how what he did was he put his drug dealer on his official visitor list in rehab. And that's how he got his drugs. It was that easy.
0: Oh, my God. Isn't that terrible?
26: Well, and I think because some rehab places, they do not let anybody come visit you for the 30 days.
0: Is that right?
26: They don't let anybody come visit you. And if you bring anything, clothing or anything, they go through it. If you mm-hmm. bring an envelope, they go through it. But not all of them do that.
0: Wow. Bob, it is so great to hear from you. I haven't talked to you in a while.
12: It's been a while.
0: Yeah, it has.
12: Yeah, it's been a while, yeah. The Washburn story was crazy. We drove through his hometown of Hickory, and as we drove through, he kept pointing out, yeah, I did drugs behind that church. I did drugs in this store here. Of course, this was the 1980s. Remember, wow. He's one of the greatest busts of all time in the NBA.
0: Oh, yeah. He was really good in college.
12: He did nothing in the league.
0: That's right.
12: One last story about that. He also told us the story of how he did crack at halftime of an NBA playoff game in the bathroom of the locker room. And his phrase to us was, some people will guess you to death.
0: Wow. Golly. Man. That's Bob Buckley, man. Fox 8 News. That's why he does the hard-hitting stories. Listen to that. He always has something to say. Bob, it's fantastic to hear from you. Please take care. Thank you for listening. We appreciate it as always, and good to talk to you. I used to work at Fox 8, and we'd play Jeopardy, and he'd just school me. I mean, every single night.
26: He sounds like he knows what he's talking about.
0: Yeah, he does. The news would be over, and we'd kick our feet back, and he'd be like, what is True Grit? Where's Lake Titicaca? What's the Marshall Plan? What's the Pitney Bowls at? You know, all of these things. All of these things. Let's

0: and you can be a player. If Bob Buckley ever plays, he's winning. That's how good he is. That's that kind of stuff he knows. Who is King Lear? A lot of that. Let's play right now. 866-470-2GNC if you want to play. Two Guys Named Chris Show.
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19: Heads up now over on Augusta Road, southbound. Slowing down there, getting past Market Boulevard, down towards Interstate 95. Picking up speed, though, once you move past the interstate, heading south towards Fort Wentworth. And also delays on I-516 eastbound, passing Veterans Parkway towards Abercorn Street. And delays up towards Pritchardville, South Carolina this morning. Highway 46 eastbound, slow between Plantation Drive towards Okotie Highway. Another traffic update in minutes. I'm Zach Grizzle.
0: Hey, it's Chris Kelly. You're waking up with two guys named Chris on Rewind 107.9.
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0: You can be a winner right now on Stairway to Seven, but you're getting seven in a row right. They're all music and rock and roll trivia questions.
20: 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Climb!

0: And our first player will be Dean today. He is on the line to play. The questions get harder and harder. Only one person has ever won this game. Hippie Chris. Let's see if Dean can join him today. Hello, Dean. How are you?
1: Hey, guys. It's B1 from Boone again. Got to take another shot at this.
0: Real pleasure to talk with you. Thank you very much. We are going to put 60 seconds on the clock for you. It only runs while you're thinking of the answers. Here we go. Step number one on the Stairway to Seven. Love hearing from you from Boone. What band that starts with the letter A sings Dream On?
1: Aerosmith.
0: Aerosmith is, of course, correct.
2: Dream On.
0: I think it's my favorite Aerosmith.
3: Wow.
4: It's up there.
0: I love it. I know. So obvious. I'm very on the nose.
3: I would have bet $5 billion that this was your favorite Aerosmith song.
0: Well, I also like, this will surprise you. I love Walk This Way, but only the Run DMC version. How about, is that also on the nose?
3: I think that a lot of people would agree with that.
0: I love the Run DMC
3: version. I like both.
0: That brought them back, though. That really made them a thing. All right, Dean, you are one step of the way there and only 1 second gone. You have 59 seconds left. How many top 10 hits did the Doors have all time? Zero or two?
1: Zero.
0: It is not zero. That is the third time we have asked that question. They have two number one hooks and number one hits. I'm sorry about that, Dean. Better make sure that's right. But I think it is. I'm almost positive.
3: I think you're right. I could name one.
0: I've got a couple of them here. Sorry about that, Dean. And that is the third time that question has been asked and missed. Hello, Bob. How are you?
5: Morning, gang. People would love the show.
0: Thank you very much for listening. We can't tell you how much we appreciate that. Let's get you to step number one on the Stairway to Seven. Use a J word to complete the title of this Guns N' Roses song. Welcome to the blank.
5: Jungle.
0: Jungle is correct. Is this my favorite GNR? Maybe.
3: What else could be your favorite?
0: Well, I love Patience. And I love Sweet Child of Mine. I mean, all those big hits I love. I don't love November Rain. A little overrated.
3: I don't love that one either.
0: A little overrated in my mind. Okay, Bob. One step of the way there. 59 seconds on the clock. Step two on the Stairway to Seven. Dead or Canadian? Bryan Adams.
5: Canadian.
0: Canadian is correct. Can't choose my favorite Bryan Adams. Too many to choose from. Sorry. 56 seconds on the clock. Step three on the Stairway to Seven. Number one hit or not, Pour Some Sugar on Me by Def Leppard.
5: Ugh. Not.
0: It is not a number one hit. You're right. My favorite Def Leppard.
3: You are just so out there.
0: Good stuff. 51 seconds to go. Step four on the Stairway to Seven. Oprah Winfrey has recently revealed she's inspired to play some shows, some sit-down question and answer shows at the Sphere in Las Vegas because this band's performances at the Sphere inspired her. Was she inspired by U2, the Eagles, or Fish?
5: Oh, yes, U2.
0: U2 is correct. Yes.
3: Is this your favorite U2 song?
0: No. No. Where the Streets Have No Name.
3: Okay.
0: I love that song. I was not a U2 fan when they were hugely popular in the late 80s. I warmed up to it. In fact, when this song was out, I was a high schooler, and I hated it. I thought, God, this is an awful song.
3: They have a couple songs I like, but in general, I'm not a huge fan.
0: Yeah. I think he hates them. He only likes, like, New Year's Day and one other. All right. 41 seconds on the clock. It's getting serious now. We're up to step number five on the Stairway to Seven, and we have asked this question multiple times. I think this is the fifth ask of this question. What 1989 song by a female artist was the first song ever to be used in a TV commercial before it was released to stores or radio stations?
5: 89.
0: Yes.
5: Is that what you said? Okay.
0: Yep.
5: Gosh. 89. I was 4 years old. I'm going to say, Like a Virgin?
0: Like a Virgin. Incorrect. Okay, that's the fifth time we've asked that one. Thank you, Bob. You did very well. You got through four steps there. Step number five, that question will come back. What 1989

0: 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Video killed the blank star.
1: Radio.
0: Radio is correct. I'm insulted by it. And hey, still here.
2: Yeah, I don't think they don't show music videos on television
0: right,
2: anymore.
0: That's right.
2: Yeah.
0: And we're still here, all but one of us. One of us is not. Well, actually, a couple of us. Still right here, baby. For now, hanging on. One. Up to question number two. 59 seconds on the clock. True or false? This is the third time this question's been asked. When Quentin Tarantino used Stuck in the Middle with You in the ear-slicing torture scene of the movie Reservoir Dogs, it was a last-minute suggestion. One of the actors thought of it 15 minutes before they shot the scene. True or false?
1: False.
0: That is false. You're right. Quentin Tarantino is meticulous and had it in mind from the moment he wrote the script. And, side note, Red Rachel just saw this movie last night.
2: Yeah.
0: And didn't like it.
2: Hated it.
0: It's not his best. I thought of it as being really great when I saw it years ago, and then I saw it more recently and thought it's okay, but not his best.
2: This is the worst ending in any movie I've ever seen. The one guy that I wanted to die did not die. He's the only one that lived.
0: That's what they say about me. The one guy I didn't want to retire with. I know. Now it is. 56 seconds on the clock. Step number three on the stairway to seven. How many members were originally in the Allman Brothers Band? Three, four, or six?
1: Six.
0: Six is correct. Got something going here now. Now we're up to step number four on the stairway to seven. And you have 53 seconds still left on the clock. Sylvester Stallone wanted a Queen song to be the main theme for Rocky III, but he couldn't get the rights for the song, so he got Survivor to write Eye of the Tiger. What Queen song did Stallone originally want for the movie?
1: Which Rocky movie did you say?
0: Rocky III.
1: We are the champions.
0: We are the champions. Good guess. Incorrect. Sorry. So you're through three steps and up to number four. So remember that one. Stallone originally wanted a Queen song to be the theme for Rocky III. Couldn't get the rights, so he got Survivor to do Eye of the Tiger, which turned out to be a great choice. Let's face it. Okay, Gary's a player. Hello, Gary. How you doing?
3: Hey, good morning, y'all.
0: Good to talk.
3: Doing a great job, by the way.
0: Well, thank you very much. That's awfully nice of you to say. 60 seconds on the clock here. Step one on the stairway to seven. Is the Tom Petty song Free Fallin' on Rolling Stone magazine's list of the 500 greatest songs of all time?
3: I'll say yeah.
0: Yes, it absolutely is. And it's at number 219 in various incarnations of the list. This is my favorite Tom Petty.
2: Well, we agree on that one.
0: All right. All right, step two on the stairway to seven, 56 seconds on the clock. Gary, in what decade did OMD release the song If You Leave, which features prominently on the Pretty in Pink soundtrack?
3: 80s.
0: 1980s is correct. This is my favorite, OMD. Boom. 52 seconds on the clock. Fun fact about that movie, but I don't have time to give it. Sorry.
2: Oh, man.
0: Yeah, man. All right, step number three, Gary, here. Let's get it. Which song was recorded and released first? Glory Days by Bruce Springsteen or Dance Hall Days by Wang Chung?
3: Wang Chung.
0: Wang Chung is correct. 1983. Springsteen's song, 85. We're up to step four here on the stairway to seven. 49 seconds on the clock. Use an animal to complete the title of this 70s song. A blank with no name.
3: Horse.
0: A horse with no name is correct. Okay, we've asked this one at least three times. 47 seconds on the clock. Step five. Rumors by Fleetwood Mac was by far their most successful album, but originally that album was going to have a two-word title.

0: title that was a lyric in the song Don't Stop? What two-word title was the planned title for the Rumors album?
1: Oh, he hung up.
2: Oh, no.
0: He hung up. He's gone. That's it. Oh, my. That's too bad. He gone. Wow. We never had that happen before, and we don't have time to play anymore. That is, I was like, where is he? That's too bad.
2: We thought he was thinking hard about his answer.
0: Dang, he's on step number 5, too.
2: Oh, man.
0: That's too bad. That one's been asked before.
3: There's nothing we can do.
1: No.
0: We're out of time. 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That's it. We'll play again tomorrow. You have another chance. Two Guys Named Chris show.
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1: Wednesday morning starting out mostly cloudy with some coastal showers. In the afternoon, there will be a little sunshine, a chance for a thunderstorm, breezy northeasterly winds. Highs will be in the mid-80s, and tonight, mostly cloudy, lows in the upper 60s. That's your forecast. I'm WJCL 22 Storm Tracker meteorologist Jonathan Myers.
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0: Last week, my daughter and I went to UNC Wilmington to tour it. And I was supposed to go to UNC Charlotte today for a tour, but my daughter went on her own with some friends instead. So she's applying both those places and one or two other schools. But the truth is, I just told Rachel this off the air because you were asking me about going to this tour. Mm-hmm. My daughter is not really like passionate, like, oh, I want to be this or I want to be that about anything in particular. I ask her. You'll love this answer she gave. We were on the tour at UNC Wilmington. It was ending. And I said to her, because we heard all about all the different majors and different programs. And I said, what are you passionate about? And she gave me this look like, eh. And then she goes, helping people. And I was like, oh, yeah, right. Okay. Right.
2: All
0: right.
2: Does she volunteer at soup kitchens by chance?
0: No, but maybe she will with us when okay. we volunteer. She can go see Bebe Shea's mother for her birthday present and volunteer at a soup kitchen. And so I was like, well, there's just an answer she thinks I want to hear, of course. And so I'm thinking, let's not go to college. Now, that would be blasphemous in my day because people said, you got to go to college. But now it's like, for what? Go to a trade school. Get you, you know, get learn trade. But then I kind of feel like that's more for guys, you know, trade school.
2: I know.
0: Not true?
2: Women can go into a trade. I mean, just because you don't. You know, just because it might be mostly men that do it.
0: Yeah.
2: I mean, if women want to make money, they can do it. Women own plumbing companies.
0: Yes.
2: You know?
0: You're right.
2: And it saves you so much money and time.
0: Yes.
2: And so my parents let me live with them while I was going to college and I commuted. But other than them supporting me that way, they didn't pay for a dime of my college. I paid it all myself.
0: Really?
2: I saved money. I worked at a place that gave me tuition assistance. I worked very, very hard, and a year and a half after I graduated, I had paid off all my loans.
0: Wow.
2: But it wasn't worth it.
0: To go to college?
2: Did I learn a couple things? Sure.
0: Yeah.
2: But nobody's ever asked to see my degree.
0: Would you? We didn't even ask to see your degree.
2: I hadn't graduated when I got my
0: job here.
2: I was still in school, and nobody ever asked for proof that I finished. So I could have saved thousands and thousands and thousands of dollars.
0: Yeah. See, that's the thing, and I know the same for us. I know that's the case. But, I mean, her friends are going to go to college, and she's going to want to go. And it's just like, you know, if you're not passionate to become a surgeon or a lawyer or whatever it might be, then, like, why not just take some time and go to a trade school and think about it and get a job and save some money, you know, live at home.
2: I think that's the scary part is a lot of people think, okay, well, let me take a year off of school, and then you never go
0: never
2: back.
0: Go
2: because
0: back.
2: I said in my little brain at the time, which wasn't that long ago, I said I was going to go back and get my master's.
0: Oh, were you?
2: I don't know what I was going to get my master's in or why. I took a year off school and the freedom was so sweet. I was like, I will never go back to school. You couldn't pay me to go back to school.
0: Yeah, I almost took a year off myself. Just too busy, too overwhelmed. There's so much going on, you know. And so I remember I was walking onto campus to register for classes. And I thought, I'm going to take a year off. And then I thought, no, if I take a year off, I'm going to never go back. Or if I take a semester off, I'm going to never go back. So I had to go in there and finish it, you know. But the truth is, I don't think I've ever shown my degree either, you know. I don't have to.
2: It makes you more hireable. But I think now so many people are going for no reason. If you do, like you said, if you have a passion, if you want to be a doctor, if you want to be a psychiatrist or a lawyer or something like that, go.
0: Yeah.
2: I'm not saying don't go to college. I'm just saying don't waste your money if you really are not interested in it. I mean, but it's a popularity contest.
0: Oh, I know.
2: Friends are going.
0: Yeah.
2: They have bands come and play here. They have these clubs. They have these sororities.
0: Yeah.
2: It's not really about the education.
0: I'll tell you how college has changed, I believe, glaringly since my time in college. They used to say you have to study really hard that freshman year because they weed you out in the first semester. You know, if you don't do well in the first. Now, I saw your reaction. No. They want your money. You know,
4: yeah,
0: they don't 100%. Want,
4: they, why would they turn you away?
0: Exactly. I think at that time when I went to college, you know, many years ago, it was like there were some guys I went from my high school to Appalachian State and they were gone by Christmas because they couldn't handle it. You know, it was like they didn't want to be away from home. They couldn't find what they liked. They were homesick and they couldn't cut the classes. And now they do everything they can to keep you.
4: You
0: there.
4: Have to try hard to fail out of college. Yeah. You have to actively not participate mm-hmm. and not go to fail because they give you everything
0: every
4: you need.
0: Because why? They want,
4: they
0: your,
4: want
0: money.
4: Your money.
0: It's a money-making thing now.
2: If you miss every assignment due date at the end of the semester, I think the professors are forced to take all of your work at the end of the semester.
0: It has changed 1,000 times in that way. I mean, it has changed tenfold because that was not how it was when I graduated in the early 90s. It was
2: and
0: not.
2: I remember one time I had a chemistry professor, and now he was on the spectrum, okay? Mm, and he, I was struggling in chemistry, and I had forgotten to bring a homework assignment. Mm. And I asked him at the end of class, and it was the following class, so I forgot Monday's homework, and it was Wednesday.
0: Yeah.
2: And I said, hey, I realize this is late. I'm not asking for credit for it. I just want to know if I got the answers right because I'm struggling.
0: This is a great, you're a great student.
2: I was a great student. I was such a suck up.
0: Yeah.
2: And this guy he stumbled over his words for a couple minutes and he was like, I can give you some credit for it. And I was like, I'm not asking for credit. I need you to tell me if I'm getting the answers right because I'm not. And it was like he felt like he couldn't say, no, I'm not giving you credit because
0: really?
2: He wasn't allowed to or something.
0: That's it. It's like, my son says, you know, and he's working hard in college, but he's like, honestly, college is easier than high school. You know,
4: it is.
2: It was 100%.
0: Yeah. He cares more. Now, I give my son some credit, even though he was never passionate about anything. He has buckled down in college. He wanted to go to Tennessee to be part of that SEC thing and the football and all that. And I know that that's a big ton of money, too, but I'm giving him that. My daughter just seems to have no real passion, no direction. You know what I mean? And so what I want to say to her is, let's just go to a trade school until you figure it out, you know, and let's not pay all that money and get all those loans.
2: Just go. I mean, she can go to a, you know, like one of our local schools here and just get her general education classes out of the way for much cheaper.
0: Oh, yeah. And she could live at home. But, you know, she wants that college experience and all that, too. It's overrated.
2: I never wanted that. I never wanted to live in a dorm.
0: Well, I'll tell you what she said about living in the dorm. Now, my son, he went to his first year to East Carolina, and he was in a dorm that was built by slaves. That's how old the dorm was. I mean, the dorm was really old and really outdated. I mean, run down. There was mold in there and everything.
2: Yeah.
0: And she said, if this is college, I'm not going to college. I mean, she did not want that. But I think she's seen a bigger, better side of it now. Psychology is a thing, but I think that's oversaturated. I think they're
2: half the servers I worked with at Outback were psychology majors.
0: So they can give you your brunch and then diagnose your problems right there. You know, maybe I should talk to my server about it. You know, if I got issues.
2: You know, they were all graduated and they couldn't find a job in that field.
0: You're wise beyond your years. I feel like she's going to go to college. She'll have a bunch of loans, and I'll be out some money. And
2: see, take it from me. If you pay out your own loans, it means a lot more to you.
0: It means a lot more to you. Some skin in the game. You agree.
2: You don't mess around.
0: Yeah. Coming up here on the Two Guys Named Chris. On the way next to this program, bad news for GLP-1 users. You may lose weight. You may also lose your vision. That's real. That's next. Two Guys Named Christian.
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34: Keeping an eye on some delays as you're making your way into town this morning over on Augusta Road southbound. Slowing down there, getting past Market Boulevard down towards Interstate 95, picking up speed once you're past the interstate heading south towards Port Wentworth. And delays over on I-516 eastbound, getting past Veterans Parkway towards Abercorn Street this morning. Another traffic update in minutes. I'm Zach Grizzle.
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0: If you missed Stairway to 7, the rock and roll trivia game that we played half hour ago, the last player, Gary, was on the line, and I asked him the question, which we had asked before, and he was up to step, I believe it was five, mm-hmm. on the stairway to seven. Here's the question, so you'll know it here for tomorrow, or Friday. And you're playing your sports game tomorrow. Yep. So the question is, Rumors by Fleetwood Mac is by far their most successful album, but originally that album was going to have a two-word title that was a lyric in the song Don't Stop. What two-word title was the planned name for Rumors? Well, we go to him, and he's not there. He had hung up. And it was odd because it was the fifth question, and if you get to seven, you know, you win the game. Well, he called back and said he had to go because his wife's water broke.
1: Whoa.
0: A few thoughts. On it. One, great dedication to call while she's in that.
2: Yes.
0: I mean, if your water broke, you're probably having contractions. I mean, you know, it's imminent, and he made the call. Two, I heard yelling in the background. Like, she was yelling at
2: me. There was something going on. There was a commotion at some point.
0: Gary, my water broke.
2: You're not listening to that dumb station again, are you?
0: Stupid game again, are you? You're not playing that.
2: I'm on step five. Honey, can you wait?
0: Honey, only one person is one.
1: The baby's not coming that fast.
0: I know. Three, his name is Gary, and he is young enough to be having a baby. I think Gary is a really old school name.
2: It is.
0: You know, I feel like Gary is like, I thought of someone as being in their 50s or 60s.
1: Well, a guy can still have a kid in his 50s or 60s.
0: Oh, good point. I mean,
1: Mick Jagger had a kid a couple years ago.
0: Oh, you're right. You're right. What a sexist. What a sexist I am.
1: You are a sexist.
0: Well, here's proof positive of that. I just said a moment ago when you were talking about my daughter, maybe not going to college, but trade school. I was like, yeah, but come on. That's not for girls. They can't do anything. I've had multiple emails saying, oh, I have a great HVAC technician. Our best is a woman. The best mechanic I know is a woman.
1: I couldn't stop you from saying it, but you had already said it.
0: I know. I just said, terrible. It came out there, oh, women can't do trade school. Of course they can. Of course they can. When he said his name was Gary and he's having a baby, I thought of him as 25 years old. No, guys in their 50s or 60s can father kids.
1: I don't want to, you know, give Gary a backstory he doesn't have, but this could be second marriage. Who knows?
0: Yeah, you never know. You don't know what it is. Well, hopefully he'll call us back and let us know how it went. This is exciting. Mm-hmm. Gary's having a baby. It was so anticlimactic because he was up there to step five.
2: I thought he was going
0: to
2: go far.
0: I did too. And then, I mean, once you get past five, then it's game on. Mm-hmm. And he could have gotten it, but wife's water broke. My wife's water broke. We were talking about pregnancy earlier. For our son, Ben, who's my older kid, her water broke in the middle of the night. And boy, more credit to her. She said, my water just broke. And she was out of bed so quickly, it didn't even leave. There was no water on the bed.
2: Wow.
1: I've always heard that the baby's head plugs it up. So it's not like this dramatic scene you see on TV and movies where it's like a waterfall.
0: Really?
1: Because the baby's head clogs it up. So some can get out.
0: Yeah, yeah. Well, she said, uh-oh, my water broke. And I was like, huh, what? And that was it. And then she was very concerned with the pictures. So she put on her makeup while the contractions were happening. Mm-hmm. And I was like, your water has broken. We've got to go. I envisioned myself delivering the baby myself at the Burger King on Wendover Avenue. But we did get there in time. But the baby was born not long after we got there. It was quick.
1: Really?
0: It went very, very fast, yeah. And she didn't get the epidural, which sometimes slows things down, which I told you earlier. But that water break, she was very proud that not an ounce of water got on the bed. And that she looked great. And she said, I would do it again. I looked great for the pictures. She did. Her makeup looked fantastic.
1: I've heard a lot of women, as part of like the bag they take with them for the baby,
0: oh, yes.
1: They bring their makeup. And then while they're, you know, in the hospital, they're putting their makeup on.
0: Yes.
1: So when it's time.
0: Oh,
1: you
0: yes.
1: know.
0: This was, and I was saying, we've got to go. And she was doubled over in pain putting on her mascara. I've never seen anything like it. She was a trooper from beginning to end on that. This is the story about, I was mentioning GLP-1 medication. Now they're finding that some people, rare, but it is happening, they're going completely blind after being on Ozempic or the other GLP-1 medications for some time. And one woman is ready to sue Ozempic because of the side effect. And I believe they have, like Ozempic or whoever, she's suing Eli Lilly and that crew, you know? Mm-hmm. And they have said it's such a small amount of people that get this, they feel fine still allowing it to go on and they're not worried about the lawsuit, but apparently, several people are now suing drug manufacturers over the connection from the GLP-1 and a rare form of vision loss. The vision loss is now being called Ozempic blindness. And one woman said, I'm completely blind. I cannot see anything. And I'm positive it's because of Ozempic. The plaintiff said she had the injection for almost a year, didn't have any problems, and within a month, she lost all of her weight.
1: That's crazy.
0: I know. And they do. The doctors have said it's because of Ozempic. You hear these things sometimes, these like Ozempic face and Ozempic, mm-hmm. that kind of stuff.
1: Well, and for type 1 diabetes, I know vision is, a lot of times people with type 1 diabetes have bad vision.
0: Yeah.
1: They're connected somehow.
0: Yeah.
1: I never heard that with type 2, so I don't know.
0: Yeah. Weird. Lawsuits claim the drug companies failed to provide adequate warnings of this. Eli Lilly and Novo Nordisk are fighting back on that and said there is no increased risk, and they're going to fight them in court. Anonymous, you're talking about a pregnant woman's water breaking. Go ahead.
3: I wanted to give you the story of my wife. When
0: yes.
3: We were in the delivery room, mm-hmm. and she had talked about, you know, I think my water's breaking.
0: Mm-hmm.
3: And it was going on a couple times during the day. And then finally she said, okay, it's coming. And I'm like, okay. And she was like, no, it's coming. And she was seated on the bed. And are you familiar with the movie The Exorcist?
0: Yes, I am.
1: I've heard of it.
0: Yes, I am.
3: That scene where the young lady vomits the pea soup across the room.
0: Oh, yeah.
3: That's pretty much exactly what it was. From where my wife was sitting to about a yard and a half.
0: Wow.
3: Across the room.
0: So that was quite
1: like the mucus plug.
0: Yeah, it came out.
3: I'm not sure exactly how to describe it other than that, but it was terrifying.
0: Mm-hmm.
3: And fortunately, the hospital has easy to, you know, mop up floors. So I guess they've seen that a lot.
0: I suppose they have, yes. What a story. Thank you, Anonymous. Appreciate that. That term, incidentally, mucus plug, gives me the willies more than any other term I think I've ever heard.
1: All right, I'm going to start saying it three times a day.
0: You know how some people, like, they don't like the word moist? You know that?
1: Uh-huh.
0: That's one of those that you just, I cannot stand the term mucus plug. And I never heard it until we went to, like, our Lamaze classes. And that is what happens. The mucus plug comes out.
1: Uh-huh.
0: And the water breaks.
1: Yeah, and I think for some women, it does. Like, it will be a big gush like that. But for others, it's nothing.
0: Really? So that, he's telling, it was obvious. It was like the pea soup.
1: Pea soup, yeah.
0: Have you seen The Exorcist? You don't forget that.
1: Yeah.
0: That's pretty rough. The mucus, and then, when my son's belly button, the umbilical cord, you know, you have that little piece of the cord still on for another 10 days, and then it just drops off. And when that happened, I was changing his diaper, and the umbilical cord dropped off onto the floor, and our cat started messing with it and chewing, and I was trying to get it from the cat, which was very, very difficult to do. Good Lord. I remember all these old days now. That kind of stuff happens. I mean, they don't prepare you for that. For parenthood, man, you have no idea. And then they said the kids are easier when they're like between 0 and 2 than teenagers. And they were right. And at the time, I was like, there's no way it gets harder. And it does, especially for girls. And, you know, my daughter at age now, 6, 16, 17, 18. So, oh, my God.
1: I was the worst, I have to say. I mean, I apologize to my parents. I was the worst. I was just so hard to get along with.
0: Yeah. When did it flip?
1: I don't know. Probably after high school.
0: Yeah, 20, 22.
1: Yeah.
0: That's what I think. Yes.
1: I finally got I felt like my hormones were just out of control all the time.
0: I finally
1: got a grip on them.
0: I think that's what it is. I think especially for girls, and then you get into your 20s and it just changes a little bit. My son's a lot more mature now too. But those early days, they do not prepare you for some of that stuff. There should be like some sort of there are books you can read, but.
1: But they're all different.
0: Yeah,
4: you're right.
0: I don't care how much you go through it. You just don't know. Here are the other lawsuit stories. So the GLP-1s cause blindness, and now there's quite a few people who are going after the Ozempics and the Eli Lillys of the world. We'll have Lisa Lanier comment on this, our official attorney, on Friday. The holdout in the Lindsey Clancy jury, you know, there was one guy who voted to convict, was guilty, and because of that, there was a mistrial. Remember, the other jurors were like, yeah, it was hard to get along with, and he basically just said, I'm not letting this woman go. She killed her 3 kids. There's nothing you can do. Well, somebody started a GoFundMe for him. It's $400,000 now that he's got. They like that. I mean, people like mm-hmm. this guy that he did that. And he held out. And I must say, I admire him for doing that. That's hard to do.
4: I do too, because it's so easy to get in there. I've never experienced it, but yeah. I imagine it'd be easier to go in there and get persuaded
0: yeah.
4: just to leave.
0: I mean, it's 11 on 1.
4: Yeah, but to stick to your guns and say, hey, I don't care. You're not changing my mind. I do admire that to an extent.
0: I do too, if that's what. Now, he didn't. Apparently, he said, I have reasonable doubt, but I don't care. Mm-hmm. And they said, well, if you have reasonable doubt, you have to. But then I think he could say in the next breath, well, now I don't have reasonable doubt. You know, I've changed my mind.
1: Prove it, yeah.
0: Yeah, you can do that.
1: Well, I saw somebody made an AI-generated picture of the juror holding the three children. See, saying, like, that hurt. That, like, he was standing up for the kids.
0: Whoa, really?
1: And I was like, that's very convincing.
0: You know, right after that happened, the jury came out. You know, it was a mistrial a couple of weeks ago. We were in that meeting that we go to on Tuesdays. Mm-hmm. And I don't know if you were still in there, but afterwards we got into a conversation about it. And everybody at the table was like, they hated this guy, this juror, for doing that. And I was like, I kind of admire him. But, of course, I won't speak up. I was like,
4: No.
1: See, that's the thing is, imagine if that was the jury. And
0: you have
1: a bunch of people that disagree with you, and you felt inclined to not say anything. You have to say something when you're a juror.
0: Sister, if I'm the lone holdout, you're going to death row. there is no way. You think I'm going to stand my ground when they say we got Sir Pizza Lunch coming for you? That's like that Murdoch trial that my wife went to. Remember the clerk of court went to the jury and said, y'all want a cigarette, don't you? Why don't you smoke this guy guilty? Yeah, okay.
1: I have a lighter.
0: Well, now, y'all want Biscuitville and a cigarette? Yes.
4: Hell yeah.
0: So now,
4: guilty.
0: You know, all right, all guilty. Now he's getting a new trial, you know, because of that. So that has happened. He's got almost $400,000 now. A daycare has been sued after one teacher allegedly encouraged toddler fights and filmed them on her phone to put up on her social media. Is that wrong?
1: The recording part makes it wrong.
0: Do they discourage that to be done? This is Fort Worth, Texas. Lawsuit asking for $1 million. Surveillance video showed a substitute teacher encouraging 2 4-year-olds to duke it out. And she filmed it. Good God. But $1 million, I don't know. I don't think she's going to get that.
4: I don't think so either.
0: This is pretty bad, though. According to the lawsuit, the substitute grabbed one kid and screamed in his face and said, go fight. You know, get in there. My God. We used to fight in school all the time, by the way. When I like elementary school.
1: Stand up for yourself, yeah. Kid.
0: Did y'all have fights in school? Did you?
4: Yeah, I never got in a fight, but no. There were fights all the time.
0: Yeah, we had fights a lot. We would do a thing where it'd be like, we're meeting at Redneck Road after school, and there's going to be a big fight. Now, I didn't know where Redneck Road was. That was the problem. There was always parties at Redneck Road. Everybody had keggers. They were like, oh, kegger at Redneck Road. I never knew. I didn't know. Now there's a Lowe's Hardware there. But I was told that years later. But there was one fight one time that apparently really paid off and like was a really good fight. I wasn't there because it was at Redneck Road. And I didn't know where it was. But they were like, after school, we're meeting, because they knew the teachers couldn't do anything. Did y'all do that too? You scheduled fights.
4: No, most of the fights were at school, like in the middle of class or in the middle of class change.
1: Like, the cafeteria or something?
4: Yeah.
0: Now, we got those too. The worst fight I ever saw, two girls went at it in the cafeteria. God, one of them was pregnant. Jeez, high school.
1: Oh, my goodness. Yeah,
0: high school, baby.
4: You are from the country, ain't you?
0: All right, we're country folk. Shantina, my friend Shantina was pregnant. I like Shantina. I knew Shantina from the moment I think it was Shantina. Anyway, a fight broke out between two girls, and it just spread all over the cafeteria and became like a melee. You know, they had to order us, but we had to end lunch early and go back to class. And I remember the girl who was pregnant, one of the teachers got her like from behind, and she was kicking her legs up, and her big pregnant belly was out there. Like, oh my God. I mean, at that point, I thought, this is a redneck high school. This is.
1: Yeah. That's what it takes.
0: I am going to a redneck high school here. That's the next lawsuit for Lisa Lanier to cover. Now, this one, I think the plaintiffs are going to win. I had no idea that this was as serious as it was, but there is a lawsuit now alleging that Six Flags had a roller coaster that literally caused brain damage to the people that were on the roller coaster. Six Flags Magic Mountain said riders suffered brain injuries after riding the X2 roller coaster, which is fairly new. One plaintiff says, I'm confused and disoriented after stepping off the ride and had to go to the hospital to have an emergency brain surgery. Just because of the... And nothing malfunctioned on the roller coaster. Now, Six Flags says, we've tested this numerous times, and it meets all the safety guidelines and all that kind of stuff. But I'm not sure. One plaintiff had to undergo 2 brain surgeries and says, I was a lawyer. I can't practice law anymore because I can't focus, and it's all from riding this ride. My God, how violent is this ride? Six Flags has closed it. They closed it on July 12th, and it has not been reopened, the ride, because of this.
1: Well, I'm frankly surprised this doesn't happen more.
0: On roller coasters?
1: Because, I mean, the last time I went to ride roller coasters, I was an adult,
0: Yeah.
1: And I was like, I can never do that again.
0: Yeah.
1: My whole body, like top of my head down to my feet, hurt.
0: Well, it shakes you pretty good.
1: Yeah. And I mean, I remember because I went to Carowinds, and if you know, some of those rides, they go up so high,
0: yeah,
1: and you come down so fast. I'd see stars when I got to the bottom.
0: Yeah.
1: I mean, and I just lightheaded for the rest of the day. I'm surprised that this doesn't happen more.
0: But these things, I mean, this guy's a lawyer and says, I can't practice law anymore after riding a roller coaster. That is crazy.
1: He had a brain damage and having to get surgery on it. I believe it.
0: One woman's still in the hospital. And remember, the ride hasn't been closed since July, and she's still in the hospital. And these are, I wonder how long the ride had been open. I don't know the details on that. And how many people wound up with actual brain injuries?
1: And is it possible that other people rode the roller coaster and then weeks later noticed a problem and didn't associate it?
0: That is certainly a possibility. I think Six Flags has got trouble here. I mean, it's multiple people. I mean, one woman's still in the hospital. Judge has scheduled the trial for 2027 for one of the plaintiffs, and there are multiple. I feel like they're going to have to pay out and close the ride.
1: Or they might settle. Who knows?
0: Yeah. I probably will settle. What an embarrassment and monetary loss to them, because it's a new roller coaster, and now they're not going to be able to open that back up. If it's causing brain damage, or they're going to at the very least change it.
1: They'll probably have to do something.
0: I think you're right, and it's like it's one of those where you're like leading with your face. You know, it's like it's a very fast-paced roller coaster. I'll tell you, we talked about Dolly Parton earlier. Dollywood has some of the best roller coasters I've ever ridden. So one of them goes up a hill fast. You know, I've ridden many that go up a hill really slowly and then drop you over the. But this one goes up the hill fast, and that was a new one on me. I was impressed by that. One more lawsuit for Lisa Lanier. She joins us on Fridays in the third hour of this program. This one's already been decided. Uber has been ordered to pay $40 million after an Uber driver left a woman on the side of a freeway. She had been drinking and threw up in the back of the car. The Uber driver got mad and asked her to get out on the side of the highway. She was hit by a car and killed. $40 million. Which I guess you're just never allowed to leave somebody like that.
4: No.
1: I know you're mad, but kicking her out on the highway doesn't make the vomit not be in your car. So just get her somewhere safe and then, you know, make her pay the cleaning fee later.
0: California, woman's name was Emily Parker, took an Uber because she had been drinking. She didn't want to drive. This was August of 2023. Uber has fought it for all these years. Finally, the arbitrator has brought down the decision. $40 million to be paid to her family, which probably is right. I mean, to leave her out like that, especially drunk.
1: And Uber is supposed to be making the right decision when you're drunk.
0: Yeah.
1: That's supposed to be the safer option.
0: Yeah. Each of her parents, mom and dad, get $20 million. And her friend who was with her but survived gets $300,000. She was drunk too, but she made the car didn't strike her. Mm-hmm. She gets $300,000 for witnessing this. Can you imagine? God, what a terrible decision. Yeah, you're mad because there's vomit all in the back of your car. What's the policy? Do you take them on to a safe place?
4: So I've had this happen to me. I was with a friend, and she threw up outside the vehicle, onto the side of the vehicle.
0: Yeah.
4: And the lady took us home, but then afterwards they charged me like $200 for the cleanup fee.
1: Mm-hmm.
0: God, I'll bet you Ubers are thrown up in.
4: Oh,
0: all the time.
4: 100%.
1: That's the number one reason you get an Uber.
0: Because you're too drunk.
1: Because you're drunk.
0: Yeah, of course. And of course you. I threw up in my college dorm bathroom, and that cost like $100. And I was shocked by that at the time. I was drunk. That's when I had we were drinking vodka, and we didn't have anything to mix it with, so we mixed it with powdered Crystal Light.
4: That's right. Yeah.
0: Terrible decision.
4: Smart move.
0: Yeah. And it was an influence of my friend Dustin, who was like the party guy. I wanted to watch the World Series.
4: And he got you drunk.
0: I invited him to my door. I said, hey, man, it's a Friday night. World Series is on. Game 3. And I was like, come on over. Let's watch the World Series. He's like, okay. So we order pizza. We're in like the bottom of the second. He's like, why don't we go to my dorm and get drunk?
1: Good call.
0: And I was like, well, okay, but Will Clark is batting. So we did. We go over to his place. We get drunk. And I got really drunk. And they started mixing it with Crystal Light. And I threw up. The pizza, it was like whole mushrooms. You know, the pizza came up. And they charged him $100 because it was his room. And then I had to pay him back. Awful. So you can imagine what Uber drivers go through. I don't know. Would you even go through that as an Uber driver? That's awful. It's your own car.
4: Yeah, but you got to put yourself up for that. I mean, you know, you take the risk.
0: You know that's happening.
1: And they do. I mean, if you do throw up in there, like BB Shea said, they charge you a fee. You can get it professionally cleaned. Just annoying.
0: Yeah, it is. Let's play the big money celebrity birthday game. Only two players today. Biggie's not here. We have Red Rachel. We have BB Shane. I guess Biggie could text me his answers. No. Just pick one or the other. Don't guess celebrity ages. Rachel cheats, according to one listener.
1: I do.
0: AP1 has said she cheats. So if you want the cheater or BB Shea, pick them. 866-470-2GZ. They're guessing celebrity ages. Next, Two Guys Named Chris Show.
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5: Big money celebrity birthday game. Only two players today. I don't think it's the only time we've ever done this. Two players. Biggie's not in today. Actually, I'll try this one out. B.B. Shea said he got a call and he had a joke about Biggie. It's at Biggie's expense, okay? So B.B. Shea decided not to put the call through and put it on air. You be the judge. The caller said, I guess Biggie must have been a C-section baby. Why? Because he avoids all labor. Okay. Okay. Yeah, that's a pretty good. I mean,
6: it's clever.
5: It's a clever. Yeah. I think you were right not to put it through.
6: He didn't present it well. He didn't deliver it well.
5: Okay. And Biggie's not here to defend himself.
6: You're right.
5: How could he be? Okay.
6: It's a C-section baby.
5: That was the joke. C-section baby. To me, it reminds me of your joke, which I like and have tried out at pickleball. You said I should call myself Searhan because I'm an assassin in the kitchen. Mm-hmm. Now, that is an old school joke. You have to know who Searhan is and have to have a working knowledge of 1960s presidential awful history. Okay, and it's as bad as you think it is.
8: And side note, can we do more sound effects, please?
5: Oh yeah,
6: that was great.
5: Oh, the sound effects are great. That really to me adds more to it. You know, if I had just said, "Oh, Biggie must be a C-section baby because he avoids all that," that's one thing. But when you say it, and you add that, bam. That's what we're going to do. Tonight.
8: I wish that I could have been working in radio years ago.
5: The good old days.
8: Yeah.
5: That's what you need.
8: Then I missed out on the fun.
5: Remind me. Now just point at me and I'll do that. And then there'll be a... then we'll have something, you know? Otherwise, we're missing. We're missing something. I think you made the right decision. I want to commend you, especially if he didn't
8: sell it.
5: Have the deftness, you know, to tell the joke. That's just what happens. All right. Justin's on the line and Jimmy to play the Big Money Celebrity Birthday Game. B.B. Shea and Red Rachel will guess celebrity ages today. They all have a birthday either today or sometime this week. Whoever comes closest, whoever gets the best score after five celebrities is a winner. Justin, do you want B.B. Shea to play for you today or Red Rachel?
14: I'll take B.B. Shea.
5: All right. Could be a mistake. Red Rachel cheats and wins. Heard that from a P1 listener. Cheats. She's a cheater and she's a winner. All right. There.
8: I want the $1 million prize I get for winning.
5: That is fun. Okay. Jimmy, Red Rachel will be playing for you today.
14: Sounds good.
5: Good luck to you. Here's what happens. I'll give you the celebrity name. You write down how old you think they're turning today. If you're within 5 years, that's 5 points. At the end of the game, we add the points, and the low score wins. Tonight's show host, Jimmy Fallon.
22: This is pretty big. I saw that Bill Clinton is working on a new book with James Patterson called The President is Missing. I heard that Bill actually suggested a bunch of other titles before they landed on that one.
27: Really?
22: I'll show you what I mean. Yeah, first he wanted, "Are you there, Hillary? It's me, Bill. I'll be home late. Don't wait up." Then you go. Long.
27: Wow, that's a long title.
22: Then he suggested, "Cheat, Pray, Love." And you go, well, I don't know if that's... And finally, he suggested 50 Shades of Hey.
5: He doesn't need the sound effects. Yeah. Those are good jokes. This is the Tonight Show theme with Jimmy Fallon. I like Jimmy Fallon. I don't think I've ever seen more than one episode or two episodes. You like it? You're a fan?
6: I mean, he's a little corny to me.
5: Yeah.
6: I will watch clips if he has something interesting, but I can't say I'm a big fan.
5: That's what that show has become. All those shows have become, nobody stays up to watch, but let's just put the clips online the next day.
8: And I think they make plenty of money doing it that way, too.
6: Oh, yeah.
8: They get money from YouTube.
5: Oh, yeah. But I think they're going away. I mean, they got rid of the guy at CBS. Might have been political. What was his name? I forgot his name now. Colbert. Okay. Stephen Colbert.
8: I think James Corden's gone now.
5: I think Jimmy Kimmel's on the way out. From what I read, he's ready to call it a day. And only the Tonight Show will remain, I think, here shortly.
8: I think Jimmy Fallon... I like James Corden. He was one of my... He's probably my favorite. But yeah. Jimmy Fallon is very likable. So even if you don't find him that funny or you find him corny, I think... You know, he does little bits or with his guests where they sing songs and stuff like that. And I think he's entertaining.
5: You know, he got in some... he got some backlash when Trump was running, I think the first time around. And everybody held his feet to the fire. And then Trump came on to the Tonight Show... And, like, Jimmy Fallon tousled his hair and said, oh, you're so great.
8: Humanizing him.
5: Humanize him, and he got some backlash on that. Mr. Fallon, who started at Saturday Night Live, he's done impressions. He's hosted The Tonight Show for many years now. He's been in a couple of movies as well. Oh, he did that Red Sox movie I'm sure you didn't see.
6: I love Fever Pitch.
5: It's great.
6: It is a great
5: movie.
6: It is.
5: It is a great movie. I agree. It is a fantastic. I love it. Drew Barrymore.
6: Yes. He's in a movie with Queen Latifah called Taxi.
5: Good.
6: Love that one as well.
5: He's in Almost Famous for a
6: he
5: minute.
6: Is,
5: for
6: yes.
5: a few minutes, he's in Almost Famous. I like him. It's interesting that you like that movie as a Yankees fan, and it's all
6: it's
5: about
6: something
5: the
6: about it.
5: It's a great
6: it's
5: one.
6: A comfort movie.
5: It is a great movie. Okay, how old is he today, B.B. Shea?
6: 55.
5: 55, Red Rachel.
8: Oh, I said 51.
5: 52. Red Rachel has a 2-point lead now. The score is 1 for Red Rachel and 3 for B.B. Shea. And we say happy birthday to Gary Cole, who to me is an actor that'll always be known as Lumberg from Office Space.
7: What's happening? I'm going to need you to go ahead and come in tomorrow. So if you could be here around 9, that would be great. Okay? Oh, and I almost forgot. I'm also going to need you to go ahead and come in on Sunday, too, okay? We lost some people this week, and we need to sort of play catch-up.
5: Just fantastic. Just fantastic. That is Bill Lumberg, played by Gary Cole, who's also been in the Brady Bunch movies, Office Space, you heard, Veep, NCIS, and The West Wing. Very funny.
6: Talladega Nights.
5: Talladega Nights. Oh, my God. Great in Talladega.
6: Yes.
5: When he offers the tickets up at the stuff. Great thing. I'm a big fan of Gary Cole. I think
6: he's become we call him a that guy.
5: Yeah.
6: He's in everything, but nobody really knows who he is.
5: Yep.
6: But he's an amazing actor.
5: He's great. He really is. Okay. B.B. Shea, you're down by 2 points. How old is Gary Cole?
6: Milestone 70.
5: Red Rachel.
8: Oh, I said 65.
5: One of you has it exactly right. He is 70. B.B. Shea takes the lead. He has 3 points, and Red Rachel has 6 points. Anybody's game, though. Back and forth, and happy birthday to musician Jason Derulo, who sings Savage Love, among others. It's a huge hit for Jason Derulo. Also, What You Say in My Head, Riding Solo, Talk Dirty, Want to Want Me. Are you a fan of Jason Derulo, B.B. Shea?
6: Yes, I just met him a couple months ago.
5: You met Jason Derulo?
6: Yeah, he was here in the building.
8: He was shirtless with a
6: shirtless
8: sports coat or whatever?
6: Yes, and I met him.
5: You met Jason Derulo here in this building.
6: Smelled amazing.
5: How come nobody told me Jason Derulo was coming?
6: There were several emails.
5: No, they did, okay. Yeah. I should have been here. I should have been meeting Jason Derulo. That's right. He smelled great, and he had the jacket on with no shirt. It's a look I don't think I can pull off. I hate to say.
8: I don't know if anybody else could pull it off.
5: Yeah, pretty tough look. You should try that, baby. You should have worn the same thing he wore that day. You should have worn the exact same thing. I bet he said the same thing about you. Guy smells great.
6: Love that.
5: Derulo. Was he a nice guy?
6: He was very nice, yes.
5: That's cool. And I do. Is this his biggest hit, or are there others? There are others.
6: I think numbers-wise, probably.
5: Yeah. I'm a huge fan. I do like this song a lot. Savage Love. Jason Derulo, B.B. Shea.
6: Milestone 40.
5: 40, he says. Red Rachel.
8: I think he's 36.
5: 37 today for this is a close game. Score is 6-7. BB Shea 6, Red Rachel 7. Another singer. I'm more familiar with this singer, Faith Hill.
9: Whoa.
5: Oh, look at BB Shea.
6: This song, dude. Oh, my God.
5: Great song. I love it, too. This may not even be her biggest hit. I don't care. I love it. Probably is. Let it breathe.
6: Thank you.
10: I can feel you breathe.
5: Fantastic. Fantastic. Married to Tim McGraw.

0: She's this huge hit maker, multiple Grammy Awards, major country star. She was in the series, TV series, 1883 as well. It was excellent. With Tim McGraw. Tim McGraw. All right. Baby Shay, you're up by a point. How old is Faith Hill today?
1: 63.
0: Yeah, Red Rachel.
2: I guess 65 again.
0: Ooh, 59. So now the score becomes Baby Shay 10, Red Rachel 13. And happy birthday to actress and one-time sex symbol, Sophia Loren. Here she is from Grumpier Old Men.
3: My name's Goldman, Max Goldman. I live in the area here.
4: Maria Sofia Coletta Raghetti.
3: Ah, that's quite a name. Mm-hmm. Raghetti!
4: Raghetti.
3: You're Spaghetti Raghetti's cousin.
4: Yeah, why so surprised?
3: Holy moly, well, I thought I was expecting someone that looked like Rick.
4: What's that?
3: You know, fat, hairy, homely, but you're not so fat.
4: You're a smooth talker, Mr. Goldman.
0: That is Sophia Loren, sex symbol, pride and the passion, Academy Award for Best Actress for the movie Two Women. She is the first performer ever to win an Oscar for a foreign language performance. She's in Italian, and she won Best Supporting Actress for, or Best Actress for it. She's in Marriage Italian Style, Two Women, as I just mentioned, and The Pride and the Passion, along with Grumpier Old Men. And there was a time she was considered the most beautiful woman in the world. You familiar with Sophia Loren?
1: Not really, no.
0: No, I didn't think so. You're not either.
2: No.
0: Boy, this will be just a guess here. We'll see if you're cheating or not. BB Shay, you're up by three. Sophia Loren.
1: 90.
0: You're all in. Red Rachel.
2: Oh, my God. I said 80.
0: 92.
2: Oh, wow.
0: 92 for Sophia Loren. And that means that BB Shay, in a walkover, but not horrible until the very end.
2: He cheated.
0: He's cheating. 12 points for BB Shay, 25 for Red Rachel. Might be just two of you tomorrow. I hope not. We don't know. Coming up here on the Two Guys and Chris Show. One of them, you know, my Mount Rushmore of everything.
2: Mm-hmm.
0: One of my movies on the Mount Rushmore of everything was released 32 years ago today. We'll tell you what it is next. Two Guys and Chris Show.
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8: Wednesday morning starting out mostly cloudy with some coastal showers. In the afternoon, there will be a little sunshine, a chance for a thunderstorm, breezy northeasterly winds. Highs will be in the mid-80s, and tonight mostly cloudy, lows in the upper 60s. That's your forecast. I'm WJCL 22 Storm Tracker meteorologist Jonathan Myers.
9: Big question about the song Savage Love. So I told Biggie to get it, you know, to get the song. And apparently the non-radio edit of the song has the F word in it. So Biggie put that version in by accident. So when we played it, it was like, F, F, F, F, F, F, F, F, F, mother, F, go and F yourself and mother, F. And we were just like, what? And it's like, Biggie, did you not notice that the F word was like 10 times? Several people called and they were like, good for you, Biggie. Way to put, not really allowed. Not supposed to do that. I find this song very, very catchy. It hit probably 7 years ago. I love it. P1 from Houston, Big E from Houston says, we have to give Gary another chance on the Stairway to Seven and let him start at level 5. If you missed that, on Stairway to Seven today, Gary had gotten up to the fifth question. You got to get 7 in a row right. And on the fifth question, he hung up. He was doing very, very well. And later we found out his wife went into labor. Her water broke. So the suggestion is he gets to call back and start at step 5. Big E from Houston says he's a better man than me to hang up when he was so close to winning the thing, even if his water broke. Yeah, well, I think you get a lot of flack from your wife if you don't if you don't hang up.
10: That's like the one time you're not supposed to make your wife mad.
9: Yeah, boy.
10: Like you can make her mad all of the other days of the year, which most guys take advantage of.
9: I have. Yes, that's exactly right. But that day, when the water breaks, you better hop to. He did. He did.
10: It sounds like he's a good husband.
9: Yeah, but I don't know that we can let him go back to step 5, I think.
10: We don't know how many seconds he had left.
9: I know. Got to earn it again, I would say. You know, that's going to be, that's a tough one. We'll have to think about that.
10: And then if he did win, everybody would be mad about that too, so.
9: You're right. That's exactly right. A couple of interesting things on this date in history. I mentioned that my movie that's on the Mount Rushmore of everything opened 32 years ago today, 1994, Shawshank Redemption.
0: And to crawl to freedom through 500 yards of smelling foulness I can't even imagine. Or maybe I just don't want to. Yards. That's the length of 5 football fields. Just shy of 0.5 mile.
9: God, what a great voiceover. Morgan Freeman. He's unbelievable. If you want a voiceover, you get Morgan Freeman.
11: He was the guest picker on College Game Day this past Saturday.
9: Yeah.
11: He's not doing great.
9: What?
11: It was kind of bad.
9: I always think of him as like timeless, ageless.
11: Yeah, yeah, yeah. He was definitely showing his age on Saturday.
9: Oh, yes. I hate that.
11: Because he's, what, 89?
9: Yes.
11: And like, I feel like he wanted to say a lot, but he knew he couldn't because he didn't have the mental capacity. And he kept a lot of it short. It was kind of bad.
9: Man, I hate hearing that.
11: Yeah.
9: I thought you were going to say he was going to look, because I see him sometimes in commercials that are fairly recent that he looks good, you know, good enough. Ooh, I hate to hear that. I hate he's not, but he's 89.
11: He's 89, yeah.
9: I'll take the Fighting Irish.
11: That's exactly how
9: that's what I like. Yes. Give me the Crimson Tide. You damn right. God darn night. They're going to be in Knoxville this Saturday. Texas.
11: Oh, that's right, yeah.
9: Texas at Tennessee.
11: But you're not going this Saturday.
9: No, I'm going to see him play Alabama.
11: Okay.
9: Texas at Tennessee. Who you got?
11: Texas.
9: I don't think they're that good. I think
11: they may not be, but I don't think they'll have a problem this weekend.
9: At Tennessee, I think that'll be really close. Mm. I mean, that stadium, I think, gives Tennessee an advantage. I think Tennessee could beat them. I just don't think Arch Manning is that great.
11: I think you're right.
9: I do not think he is. Ooh, I wish I'd seen that with Morgan Freeman, you know?
11: Yeah.
9: I'll take the Buckeyes. I'll do that all day. You just give me a team. Give me a team. I'll take the Wolverines and lay the points. Fantastic. Also, and by the way, 1994, just thinking about it. Now, that's Shawshank, this date, 94. I saw that back-to-back nights or back-to-back weekends, maybe, with Quiz Show, which is also a great movie. Not that well-known and a flop at the box office. It was about, Quiz Show is about, in the 50s, somebody was on the game 21. And they gave him the answers. At first, he started off winning he was winning legitimately on his own. And then without his knowledge, they started feeding him the answer. They started asking him questions that they knew he would know the answer to. Like, they'd give him practice questions, and then later those would show up on the game. And that's a real true story. And he was becoming a huge star. And Robert Redford directed the movie, which I saw. It's excellent. I think you'd really like it, BB Show.
11: I need to check it out. I've heard good things.
9: Yeah, Quiz Show. Robert Redford directed. And I remember reading that it was a flop at the box office because as a scandal in the 50s, it didn't even compare to what you could see on TV at the time, which was like the Clinton scandal.
11: Mm-hmm.
9: And so it's like, why do I need to go to the theater to see this scandal, which is tame in comparison? It's a pretty big deal because he became like, he was on the Today Show all the time. It would be like Kelly Clarkson winning American Idol. And, you know, she blew up and became.
10: And it had been fixed.
9: And
10: it
9: had been rigged the entire time. And she didn't really win because they fed him the answers. And when he finally lost, they like offered him a job on the Today Show. That's how much they loved him at NBC. Mm. So that's, yeah, that was it. But, you know, also that year, Pulp Fiction in 94, Forrest Gump in 94. Mm. That was a great year for movies. 17 years ago, this date, 2009, the TV show Modern Family premiered, which I also love. 11 seasons on ABC. But I only like the first 3, maybe 4 seasons. After that, I think it goes way down. You know, I don't know. I love the first 3 episodes. Did you watch?
10: I've seen a couple episodes here and there. Yeah. It makes it. See, they didn't do anything to me personally,
9: right.
10: But sometimes on TBS they would put on Modern Family instead of Friends. So I would have to protest and turn the channel.
9: Yeah, no, blame you. I might do the exact same thing. That was 17 years ago. Now, 15 years ago today, other end of the spectrum, All My Children aired on ABC for the last time. This is the All My Children thing. Do you know that was on 41 years? Susan Lucci got 21 Emmy nominations and won once. Remember that? They finally gave it to her, probably in the last year. That became like a joke that Susan Lucci was going to be nominated and then not win.
10: I wouldn't even want it at that point. That's just a pity award.
9: No, that's all it was. Yeah, it was a pity Emmy award, daytime Emmy award. So 41 years it was on. She was on half that time, 21 Emmy nominations. It was on 41 years. It ended this date in 2011. I don't know. You're not a soap opera person, probably, because You're too young.
10: You know, my dad probably won't want me announcing this, but he actually was really into The Young and the Restless.
9: I didn't know he was gay.
10: Yeah. It's very not on brand for him.
9: That's weird, yeah.
11: Yeah.
10: But so I would watch some of that with him, and then I had a neighbor that liked, I think, The Bold and the Beautiful, and she was an older lady, and I used to hang out with her, so I've seen some of them.
9: That's my mother's stories, both of them, and so I watched them in the summer with her. I would, when I would be off school, we'd watch Price is Right, Young and the Restless, Bold and the Beautiful, As the World Turns, Guiding Light.
10: I was going to say, those two are the only ones I think.
9: Still
10: there's
9: left.
10: A couple left. There's also a newer one.
9: Yeah.
10: There was an all-black cast that when I used to go to the nail salon, it would be on there.
9: Yes. I wonder if that's successful. It's only a couple of years old now. They just put that on.
10: It was entertaining at the nail salon.
9: You know, we watched all the CBS soap operas, which I just named. I think General Hospital's still on, Young and the Restless.
10: Okay.
9: Bold and Beautiful?
10: I think that's still on.
9: That's about it.
10: They're just not, yeah, that's just not the thing anymore.
9: Yeah. Days of Our Lives? That's still on? I don't know. Costs a lot of money to produce them because you have to pay the actors and the sets and everything. And nobody's at home in the middle of the day. It used to be women would be at home watching because they'd be at home.
10: Right. Know? And I don't, it was one of those things that actors would get jobs on soap operas and then want to go on to movies.
9: Yeah.
10: And it's like, you have an awesome job.
9: I know, really.
10: You have a regular acting job. You don't have to audition. You already have it.
9: Yeah.
10: It's on every day.
9: Do you know, though? You know, Meg Ryan, when I saw her in Top Gun, I was like, oh, that's that woman from As the World Turns. That's what she was on. She played Betsy on As the World Turns. And I watched it.
10: It worked for some. It worked for a few.
9: It has. Rick Springfield was on one of those shows, General Hospital, I think. By the end, they were trying to save Guiding Light, but they had no budget, so they shot it on an iPhone, like in the park. You just had to imagine that all the sets were around. It was like some snuff film or something. It looked terrible. That porn. That's it. Back tomorrow here. Hopefully Big can be with us. I don't know. We'll have to wait and see. For he's a C-section with no labor. 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

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Hey, it's Rachel here, and happy Wednesday. I have dreams like this wherever I work, but I had a dream last night that I way overslept. Like, I was still sleeping at this time in my dream, and nobody called me. I mean, was anybody concerned? Nobody called. I came in today, and I was like, I can't believe you guys didn't call me, and they had no idea what I was talking about. On the way, Coldplay, Starship, TLC. I'll come to you this hour on Rewinds 107.9.

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This makes me so sad that there's all this drama already happening in the Dolly Parton family. I guess her manager fired the nephew that made the announcement about her death. I mean, it's unbelievable. Dolly would not tolerate this if she were here.

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Rewind 107.9. My fiance made me watch Reservoir Dogs last night, if you've ever seen that movie. And it was the worst movie I've ever seen. And, I mean, guys are always hyping this movie up. Any Quentin Tarantino movie. And it was terrible. The most unsatisfying ending I've ever seen in a movie. I was like, how dare you do that to me?

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12: For the afternoon, more clouds and sunshine, breezy with a slight chance for a shower, highs in the mid 80s. Tonight, mostly cloudy, upper 60s for lows. On Thursday, mainly cloudy, breezy, and much cooler with highs in the upper 70s. That's your forecast. I'm WJCL 22 Storm Tracker meteorologist Jonathan Myers.
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3: My husband and I usually go for a nightly walk, and we were walking, and I did not feel well, and I passed out. Vicki Womack, Swainsboro, Georgia. It was suggested that I see Dr. Adeni.
4: Vicki had critical aortic stenosis confirmed on echo and CT, compromising blood flow, and she needed aortic valve replacement. Abdul Razak Adeni, MD, interventional cardiologist.
3: I was shocked, because it all came on so quickly.
4: At St. Joseph's Candler, I performed transcatheter aortic valve replacement, or TAVR, to replace her diseased valve with a prosthetic valve, avoiding open heart surgery.
3: Everybody was just so nice and welcoming and would answer any question I had. 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
4: I'm really happy for Ms. Womack and that she's back to walking with her husband, and really proud of the team at St. Joseph's for the work we did.
3: They were just so good to me. 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
4: And that's why I choose to practice at St. Joseph's Candler.
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What's your biggest regret? Well, when people were surveyed, 22% of people said they don't have any regrets. Of course, the rest of people had things like romantic relationships, careers that they chose. I don't know. I mean, I feel pretty happy, but I mean, I definitely regret some relationships.

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It's just after 11 o'clock, and on the way this hour, Michael Jackson, the Rolling Stones, Britney Spears, and more. 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

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It is possibly my favorite time of the year. It's Alaska's Fat Bear Week. They have 16 heavyweight contenders going head to head, bracket style, and they're always so cute.

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A lot of us like to avoid talking about ovarian cancer and ovarian cancer screening, but today is National Teal Talk Day. Today, it encourages opening up and talking about it in early detection. And on top of that, this Saturday, join Rewinds 107.9 Steve McKay for the 13th annual Teal Walk. 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
7: For the afternoon, more clouds and sunshine, breezy with a slight chance for a shower, highs in the mid 80s. Tonight, mostly cloudy, upper 60s for lows. On Thursday, mainly cloudy, breezy, and much cooler with highs in the upper 70s. That's your forecast. I'm WJCL 22 Storm Tracker meteorologist Jonathan Myers.
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The song Choose in Texas, which I'm sure you've heard at least a little bit of by now, it has broken an all-time record. It is officially the longest-running number one song of all time, beating out Mariah Carey's All I Want for Christmas Is You.

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This is probably something you've done this week. Take a selfie. The first selfie, technically, was taken in 1839. A guy in Philadelphia took a self-portrait when experimenting with a new camera. If he could see what we do today, he probably would have never done this.

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Happy Wednesday afternoon. On the way, Madonna, the Red Hot Chili Peppers, Three Doors Down. 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

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Well, I've been a big fan of the Netflix Monsters series. They did Jeffrey Dahmer, the Menendez brothers, and Ed Gein. And now I'm watching the Lizzie Borden story, and I don't find this one as fascinating. I really think they dramatize this one a lot because I don't think we know a lot about what actually happened. But I don't know. It's not my favorite. I hope that they do a more modern story next time. Or that there are no more murders. That would be great.

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7: For the afternoon, more clouds and sunshine, breezy with a slight chance for a shower, highs in the mid 80s. Tonight, mostly cloudy, upper 60s for lows. On Thursday, mainly cloudy, breezy, and much cooler with highs in the upper 70s. That's your forecast. I'm WJCL 22 Storm Tracker meteorologist Jonathan Myers.
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This isn't going to be nearly as funny to you as it is to me, but I have a really funny video on my phone. I was in the car a long time ago with my mom and my brother. My mom, of course, loves this song and is playing. My brother is making fun of it, and she's trying to cover his mouth, but she accidentally hit him.

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Another little update on Lionel Richie, or a big update, actually. We thought he was doing better, but now he has had to cancel some shows because he has to have some heart procedure done. So hopefully he makes a recovery and he is back at it soon. You're right.

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They were listing the places in the United States you should avoid if the world goes haywire. And they basically listed the entire country. They said the Northeast, the Midwest, the Southwest, and then California and Florida.

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This is probably some proof that money doesn't fix all of your problems. A Powerball winner who won a $167 million jackpot, so you're good, like, for the rest of your life. He's been arrested for the fifth time since winning that jackpot. Come on, man.

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9: For the afternoon, more clouds and sunshine, breezy with a slight chance for a shower, highs in the mid 80s. Tonight, mostly cloudy, upper 60s for lows. On Thursday, mainly cloudy, breezy, and much cooler with highs in the upper 70s. That's your forecast. I'm WJCL 22 Storm Tracker meteorologist Jonathan Myers.
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1: 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Good afternoon. Welcome. We're almost halfway through the week already. I'm Steve McKay. On the way, Blondie, Rick Astley, and Better Than Ezra. 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

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I'm Steve McKay. I don't know what happened. I had heard Blondie was going to have new music this past spring, but it never came to be. Cross our fingers. Hopefully, we'll still get some. 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

0: It's Rewind 107.9's Afternoon Guy, Steve McKay. In the fight against Alzheimer's, now is the moment we've been waiting for. With new treatments emerging in the fight against Alzheimer's and all other dementias, now is the time for hope. 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Alzheimer's is a horrible disease, but the good news is that we're closer than ever to finding a cure. 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You can get more info and register today at Rewind1079.com. And I'll see you October 3rd in Forsyth Park with Rewind 107.9.
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7: 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Marilyn Risch, Broxton, Georgia.
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12: For the afternoon, more clouds and sunshine, breezy with a slight chance for a shower, highs in the mid 80s. Tonight, mostly cloudy, upper 60s for lows. On Thursday, mainly cloudy, breezy, and much cooler with highs in the upper 70s. That's your forecast. I'm from WJCL 22 Storm Tracker meteorologist Jonathan Myers.
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I'm Steve McKay. There's a new trend that singles are taking part in. They're calling it Costco dating. They're meeting other singles in the aisles at Costco, taking part in snack samples, and also checking out those $1.50 hot dogs and pizza. Sounds like a cheap date if you ask me, but to each their own.

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I'm Steve McKay. Wednesday afternoon, according to a new survey, 32% of people believe extraterrestrials have already visited Earth, and 75% of people believe intelligent life exists somewhere else in the universe. I'm telling you, if you saw some of the people I've worked with throughout my career, you'd believe in extraterrestrials, too. 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

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Good afternoon. I'm Steve McKay. On the way, Stevie Nicks, Alicia Keys, and Bare Naked Ladies. Right now, Backstreet Boys.

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You know I wish that I had just seen this girl. 90s. I'll be there for you. 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

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Nothing ruins the mood faster than blank. I'll be looking for yours.

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The next time you see Martha Stewart, you might be in for a little bit of a shock. Keep in mind, she's 85 years old. She changed her look a bit. She dyed her hair pink. She said, hey, let's be honest. Everyone looks good in pink. I love her.

0: It's Rewind 107.9 to Afternoon Guy Steve McKay. In the fight against Alzheimer's, now is the moment we've been waiting for. With new treatments emerging in the fight against Alzheimer's and all other dementias, now is the time for hope. 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Alzheimer's is a horrible disease, but the good news is that we're closer than ever to finding a cure. 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
8: For the afternoon, more clouds and sunshine, breezy with a slight chance for a shower, highs in the mid 80s. Tonight, mostly cloudy, upper 60s for lows. On Thursday, mainly cloudy, breezy, and much cooler with highs in the upper 70s. That's your forecast. I'm WJCL 22 Storm Tracker meteorologist Jonathan Myers.
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I'm Steve McKay. I want to say hi to everybody over at Jay Parker Limited in Bluffton. Thank you so much for making us a part of your day.

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Good afternoon. It's a little after 4. I'm Steve McKay. Police, Phil Collins, and Bon Jovi all coming up right now. It's Deep Blue Summer.

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I'm Steve McKay. 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

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I'm Steve McKay. We are in the home stretch of the workday, almost halfway through the week already. Oh, before I forget, today on the Rewind 107.9 Facebook page, finish this sentence. 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

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I'm Steve McKay. According to a new survey that's out, age 47 is the point where we feel healthiest, happiest, and most confident. And I can tell you this. From there, it all goes downhill. I feel like an old car just nickel and diming myself to death. Right now, it's Phil Collins. 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
2: Heads up now down towards Liberty County. A closure on 95 southbound there. Closing it down between Sunbury Road, exit 76, down towards Ocean Highway, exit 67. Consider alternate routes such as Highway 17. Also taking a look now at delays over on Highway 80. That's Louisville Road westbound. Slowing down there passing Dean Forest Road over towards Interstate 95. Another traffic update in minutes. I'm Zach Rizzle.
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14: For the afternoon, more clouds and sunshine, breezy with a slight chance for a shower, highs in the mid-80s. Tonight, mostly cloudy, upper 60s for lows. On Thursday, mainly cloudy, breezy, and much cooler with highs in the upper 70s. That's your forecast. I'm WJCL 22 Storm Tracker meteorologist Jonathan Myers.
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As we head into the football weekend, here's something to keep in mind, gentlemen. 67% of women say a football game can be a romantic date. So start working on it now.

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1: Looking at a little bit of congestion as you're leaving some parts of town there, including Louisville Road westbound, congesting up, getting past Dean Forest Road, over towards Interstate 95 heading into Pooler, and then taking a look up towards Port Wentworth. Similar delays now on Jimmy DeLoach Parkway westbound, getting past Augusta Road, as well as Augusta Road northbound, passing that same intersection up towards 95. Another traffic update in minutes. I'm Zach Grizzle.
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0: 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On the way, Quint Time at the 5 o'clock happy hour, as well as music from Aerosmith, Prince, and Bee Gees. Right now, Enrique Iglesias.
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I'm Steve McKay. 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

0: Hi, it's Steve McKay from Rewind 107.9. Did you know that the American Cancer Society estimates that about 21,000 women will be diagnosed with ovarian cancer this year and another 12,000 will die? We need to do something about this. Join me Saturday, September 26th for the 13th annual Savannah Teal Walk for Ovarian Cancer Awareness. 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I'll see you there.
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2: Delays remaining now over towards Midway due to this closure on I-95 southbound between Sunbury Road at exit 76 down towards Ocean Highway at exit 67. Traffic backed up towards Ford Avenue at exit 90. Can't consider alternate routes such as Highway 17 through Richmond Hill. Also currently keeping an eye on congestion as you're leaving town in spots, including up towards Port Wentworth on Augusta Road north as well as Jimmy Dillard Parkway westbound. Another traffic update in minutes. I'm Zach Grizzle.
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0: Hey, it's Rewind 107.9's afternoon guy, Steve McKay. 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
8: For the afternoon, more clouds and sunshine, breezy with a slight chance for a shower, highs in the mid 80s. Tonight, mostly cloudy, upper 60s for lows. On Thursday, mainly cloudy, breezy, and much cooler with highs in the upper 70s. That's your forecast. I'm WJCL 22 Storm Tracker meteorologist Jonathan Myers.
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A lot of people have been talking about Lady Gaga and her baby, and a lot of people are a bit surprised because, let's face it, she's in the spotlight a lot, and nobody has seen her pregnant. 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

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I'm Steve McKay. 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

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Good evening, Wednesday night. I'm Steve McKay, Def Leppard, Tom Petty, and Katy Perry all coming up right now. Hootie and the Blowfish. 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

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Lionel Richie had a health scare earlier this year, but evidently he's out of the hospital and doing much better these days. He's doing it all night long, in fact. 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
2: Heavy delays remain on 95 southbound there due to a closure. You're closed down between Sunbury Road, exit 76, and Ocean Highway, exit 67. Delays now stretching back towards Ford Avenue at exit 90. Consider alternate routes such as Ogeechee Road onto Highway 17. Heavy delays there, currently stretching back towards Abercorn Street. That's a look at traffic. I'm Zach Grizzle.
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3: For the afternoon, more clouds and sunshine, breezy with a slight chance for a shower, highs in the mid 80s. Tonight, mostly cloudy, upper 60s for lows. On Thursday, mainly cloudy, breezy, and much cooler with highs in the upper 70s. That's your forecast. I'm WJCL 22 Storm Tracker meteorologist Jonathan Myers.
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0: Closure, you're closed down between Sunbury Road, exit 76, and Ocean Highway, exit 67. Delays now stretching back towards Ford Avenue at exit 90. Consider alternate routes such as Ogeechee Road onto Highway 17. Heavy delays there, currently stretching back towards Abercorn Street. That's a look at traffic. I'm Zach Grizzle.
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Better taste, better nutrition, better eggs. Your song. One call, one text away. That's all it takes. 877-909-1989. Pump up your night, get through the rest of Hump Day together, and feel good this evening.

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0: One of the kings of New Jersey. It's him and John Bon Jovi, right? Bruce Springsteen's birthday today. What do you say we pick some Bruce together? Should we start with Glory Days, Dancing in the Dark, or Born in the USA? Which of those three would you like to get going with? 877-909-1989. Text your favorite of those three right now. We'll get it lined up as we get into more of your favorites from the 80s and 90s and celebrate Bruce tonight coming up.
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Oh, not just excited for Bruce, but another B. Backstreet Boys at the Sphere. And starting on October 1st, you could win your trip there. Just keep listening right here every night.

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And Rachel's got you covered while you work again tomorrow. Make sure when you are at work, Rewind 107.9 is on while you're working as well. Got all the tunes you love, and so much to keep you going while you work at Rewind 107.9.

0: Cause I gotta have faith. Ooh, I gotta have faith. Because I gotta have faith, faith, faith. I gotta have faith, faith, faith.
1: 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And our first one is in. Is it Glory Days, Dancing in the Dark, or Born in the USA? One of the signature songs of our birthday boy. Great choice. We're going to keep picking more for Bruce Springsteen's birthday all night tonight. So if you're a Bruce fan, I got my Bruce fan, stick around and we'll pick the Bruce together all night long.

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